0: building in downtown Minneapolis. Minnesota Governor Tim Walz said in a social media post, state officials are on the ground helping local law enforcement respond. FBI Director Kash Patel says his agents are assisting in the investigation. In Waynesboro, Virginia, police say a man shot himself to death inside an elementary school. Police Chief David Shaw says no children were harmed when the man forced his way inside.
1: One adult staff member at the school did suffer a non-life-threatening gunshot wound. The staff member has since been treated and released.
0: Shaw says all children were evacuated from the school safely and reunited with their parents. The jury in the Lindsey Clancy trial remains at an impasse after 5 days of deliberations. The Massachusetts mom has admitted killing her three children, but her defense says she suffered from postpartum psychosis.
2: After 30 hours over 5 days, this jury of nine women and three men is still at an impasse. So Judge William Sullivan read the Tui Rodriguez charge. It is a final jury instruction urging the jury to reconsider their positions. This marks the last time the judge can force this jury to deliberate before a possible mistrial. This jury is weighing, did the prosecution prove beyond a reasonable doubt that Lindsey Clancy is criminally responsible, that she knew killing her three children was wrong and could control her actions on that day. If she is, they then must decide between first-degree murder, second-degree, or manslaughter.
0: Fox's Brian Yenis in Plymouth. 2 years in prison for an American journalist convicted of acting as an agent for China within the U.S. Thomas Weir Paulkin II, who most recently worked for China State News Agency, pled guilty earlier this year. 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
12: 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How did my father become the scheming mastermind? 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
21: Harry Enten on the Constipated News Network yesterday. He is their data analyst. And some interesting news out there. You know, people were asking me today what we get from several callers here as well, which is, how do I think things are going to turn out in the midterm elections? We get this question around election time all the time. How do I think an election's going to turn out? How do I think this, that, and the other? And I'll tell you sometimes, look, sometimes I'm concerned. Sometimes I'm less concerned. But I always say the same thing. Is it really going to make you feel better if I give you a prediction? I don't know any more than you. Fight. Vote. Donate. If you have the time, become an activist. Help organize. Volunteer. You and me, Mr. and Mrs. America, you will determine whether we win or lose. Not my prediction. I'm always thinking back to a general like George S. Patton. If somebody said to him, are we going to win this battle or lose this battle? What might he say? Well, there'd be a few cuss words, there's no doubt about that. And then he would say that we're going to fight these people and kick the crap out of them, and then we'll see what happens. We don't accept losing, but we have to fight to win. Is this clear, Mr. Producer, or am I not clear? So, whatever I predict is irrelevant. It doesn't matter what anybody predicts. These polls are interesting. If we're ahead, I fear that people will become laxed, and therefore we could lose. If we're behind, I fear people could be dispirited, and hence we could lose. But I'll give you the facts, and then I will always qualify it by saying what? The election hasn't been held yet. Now, whether we win or lose is up to you and me and our fellow citizens. So let us do everything we can while we still have a free country. While we still have a free country. To use that freedom to stop the enemy and elect the people who matter to us. So here's Harry Enten of CNN. Cut six, go.
22: The GOP was underestimated by more than 2 points in major statewide races. It's happened a lot. It's happened a lot recently. Look, in 2002, it was 3 points. That was after 9/11. How about, we're going to get back that green font. How about in 2014, it was 3 points. How about in 2016? I think we all remember that. Donald Trump shocked the world. The polls underestimated him by 3 points in the average statewide race. How about in 2020? That was the biggest underestimation of Donald Trump, actually. Look at that. It was a 5-point underestimation. And then in 2024, the same thing happened. The polls underestimated Donald Trump's Republican Party and across the Senate races, those statewide races, by not one, not two, but 3 points. That's a pretty big underestimation, right?
21: Okay. So take these polls with a grain of salt, as they say, no matter what they show. But sometimes I think the intention is to dispirit you. I use them to encourage you. If we're behind, to urge you on. If we're ahead, to stay the course. My goal here, our goal together, is to save this republic and advance our constitutional belief system. Every single day. And so when I look at a poll, I look at it from that perspective. How can I help? How can we help to affect the election outcome? My worry is that we're not as fired up as the enemy. You know, I used to call them adversaries. I don't call them adversaries anymore. They're the enemy. They're the enemy within. So it is important. President of the United States said something today that was absolutely correct about the nature of the Democrat Party. Cut one, Mr. Producer, go.
0: We could have George Washington, see that man right up there? He was good. See the other man, Ulysses S. Grant. See the other man, Abraham Lincoln. I'd say those are three top ones. If I put them up for nomination for a fairly routine position in the military, the Democrats would not give them one vote. What do you think of that, Peter? You know it's true. Now you could also look over there, Andrew Jackson, Thomas Jefferson, Ronald Reagan, Monroe Doctrine. That's the Monroe Doctrine, as opposed to the Donroe Doctrine. But I could take those three, Lincoln, Ulysses S. Grant, George Washington, and if I put them up in this modern era, they would get no Democrat support.
21: Mm-hmm. I think he's right about that. They accused Lincoln of being a warmonger. By the way, do you know a lot of the people in the woke right don't like Lincoln, Mr. Producer? Did you know that? They attack him as a dictator. Oh, you got to hear these Carlson types. Some of them are professors, libertarian, radical libertarian nut jobs. I'm not against libertarianism generally, but the radical libertarians sound like Marxists to me. They hate Lincoln. Excuse me, cholera. They hate Lincoln. They hate Grant. They hate them both. They hate all these guys, Andrew Jackson. But the woke right particularly hates Lincoln, just so you folks know. Why? Because some of them are white supremacists. That's why. Let's be honest. Some of them are. Mm-hmm. Mm-hmm. I love it now we have some conservatives, pseudo-conservatives, but nonetheless, who are out there saying, you know, AOC, don't underestimate her. Now, what did I just finish saying, Mr. Producer? Don't underestimate anybody. So who's underestimating her? I'm just curious. Now, she's a ding-a-ling. There's no question about it. She's got the IQ of a kumquat. We understand that. She's a commie. We understand that. But more the reason not to underestimate her. Because she represents certain people, right? Stupid people who are communists and are ding-dongs. We got that. And apparently there's enough of them that we need to be watchful for this. In the most cases, we call them Democrats, but not all Democrats are this way. Just most modern Democrats, and certainly those in power, no question about that. With like a handful of exceptions, and by handful, I mean like on one hand. But there she is, and she acts like a regular person, don't you know, when she's walking and they put a microphone in her face and she's smiling and she's commenting. Good God, are you telling me this is how we're going to determine presidents in the future? You know who's been grooming her from the moment she won her primary in New York City? The media. The media have been promoting this person who has no resume, no experience, no substance, low IQ, and is a commie. They've been promoting her since she won that primary, unexpectedly. Where is she, Mr. Producer? In the Bronx area? In the Bronx. Was she your congresswoman at one point? I was going to say, no wonder you got the hell out of there. But nonetheless, and she puts out these videos that are stupid, too. But do I underestimate her? No. Do I underestimate any of them? No. Do I think she can be beaten? 100%. 100%. So here she is with the reporters. They're walking along the street, I believe, right, Rich? Something like that? Right outside Capitol Hill, where the intrepid investigative reporter, they're there asking tough questions. Basically, they're starstruck. They're starstruck by the very politicians they created and promoted. Oh, look, there's Aya. Let's go chat with her. Cut five, go.
1: Congresswoman, in New York City next week, 1 week from today, the UN General Assembly will start and Benjamin Netanyahu is expecting to attend.
21: Do you okay, can we stop be- 1 minute for a second? Do you know the kind of mass murdering butchers who are coming to the UN next week? And it is endless with Netanyahu and Israel and Israel and Netanyahu. I mean, it is sick. The obsession of the media. Now, this guy may be a puny. He may be a nothing with a nothing outlet. Who knows? But it just shows you how sick things have gotten. You know, Benjamin Netanyahu is coming. Yeah, that's right. Benjamin Netanyahu's coming. And, you know, the International Criminal Court, which has been completely exposed as completely corrupt. It doesn't matter. I'm with the press. And we want to know about what she thinks about Benjamin Netanyahu. Now, is that a tough question for her? Is it? Seriously? No, of course not. And that's par for the course. She and her ilk, left-wing Democrats, get these softballs. Go ahead.
1: On U.S. soil?
2: I mean, I believe that he's been... I mean, the latest development now from the ICC is what he's been indicted. He's wanted by the ICC. I think that... what we should be doing is...
21: Now, let's hold on a minute. He's been indicted by the ICC. He's wanted by the ICC. What does she mean, wanted by the ICC? There's been no trial. Nothing of the sort. Israel doesn't even accept the ICC for obvious reasons, because that haven, that paradise, South Africa, working with some other countries and terror groups, filed the complaint. And by the way, we reject the ICC. The Secretary of State has called it what it is, a poisonous operation. And the prosecutor who was involved in this, they basically fired his ass because why? Because he was molesting a woman or some such thing. You know, something like that, which I guess if you're a lefty is okay. Go ahead.
2: Alignment with the findings of the International Criminal Court. If there's a warrant out, then there's a warrant out. And
1: so should he be arrested when he steps on U.S. soil?
2: If there is
21: a warrant... question to you, AOC. Can he be arrested while he's on U.S. soil? I mean, after all, does the city have the power to arrest a foreign leader? No. But he asked the question anyway, which tells me he's an advocate. And she's mumbling around, and that's the answer. The answer, if she had two brain cells to rub together, would be, young man, we don't have the authority to arrest him. No, but that's complicated. You see, she can't say that. She's not going to say it. Go ahead.
2: The United States, shamefully, is not a signatory onto the ICC.
21: Why shamefully? You see, this is what the globalists really don't understand. This is what... when you hear these morons or when you see them online say, what are you, globalist? Because you're involved in international economic activity. That's not what a globalist is, morons. Whether you have the woke right, whether you have the Marxist Islamist left, that's not what a globalist is. A globalist is this right here, where you're surrendering American sovereignty to a phony international criminal court that is not in our Constitution, that does not have the consent of we the people, that in fact has foreign judges, foreign prosecutors making decisions about our sovereignty, our president, our vice president, our Secretary of Defense and Secretary of War, and our soldiers. And according to her, it's a disgrace. Why? Because she has an IQ of a cucumber. That's why. And she's a radical nut job. Have I straightened this out, Mr. Producer? Go ahead.
2: Should be. We, the United States, should be.
21: Shut up, you idiot. I'll be right back.
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0: want you to think about it a second. If a foreign prosecutor in a foreign court with judges made up of foreign countries had jurisdiction over you, what would you make of that? To have jurisdiction over the president of the United States and the vice president and the cabinet members, over generals and admirals and all of our military personnel? And we have this watch your mouth. You have her saying that it's a disgrace or it's shameless that we haven't conferred authority to them. See, this is globalism. Trading with another country is not globalism. God, the IQ level of these critics is just so low. And most of them are very wealthy trading with, you know, like Middle East countries. You must be a globalist. All right, well, we're doing cyber over here with Qatar. Excuse me? Now, 99.9% of us don't do that. And if you favor international trade, as I do, you're a globalist. It's not possible. We need to sell things overseas, and we need to buy things from overseas where we have gaps, and we need to be free to do either. We need to be free to do either. And there's nothing wrong with it. Nothing at all wrong with it. Ladies and gentlemen, can I ask you a question, by the way? May I ask you a question? Anybody here go to Walmart? You ever go to Walmart, Mr. Producer? You were there yesterday. I go there, too. Now, why do you go to Walmart, may I ask? Looking for good prices, right? How about Costco? Anybody have a Costco card? I have one of those. Do you have one of those, Mr. Producer? I mean, the hot dogs alone, but nonetheless, why do you go to Costco? Because at least theoretically, but in truth, the prices are lower, right? They're lower. And even you use coupons when you buy things? Of course. Why? I don't, because I'm lazy. But other people do, because they want a deal. Do you look for sales? Doesn't everybody? What do you do on Black Friday? Some of you stay home, but many of you go, why? Because you're looking for sales. What are you looking for, basically? Any of you go to Marshall's? You ever go to Marshall's, Mr. Producer? If you're married, you go to Marshall's, trust me. Yeah. How about some of these other stores? You go to these places. Why do you go? You want a cheaper price, right? Less expensive. What if some of those things are made overseas? Tell me the truth. Do you still buy them? Do you buy Nikes? Do you buy sneakers that are made overseas? No, you do. Even the most patriotic Americans do from time to time, right? Including food from overseas. You know, orchids and so forth, they come from overseas. There's no avoiding it. Well, then we're all globalists, aren't we? No, that's not what globalism means. Globalism means this, surrendering our sovereignty to some crap kangaroo court. I'll be right back.
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1: 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You are impacting a child.

0: am Lydia Serrani, filling in again for Jesse, who is spending time with his family. He's getting some much-deserved time off. There's a lot to talk about. The Lindsay Clancy case. The jury is still deadlocked day four. We've got illegals running wild, and they're killing people. And you got Democrats protecting them. Democratic socialists, the Democrats are turning on each other. But what I want to start with tonight is about the illegal alien crisis, right? Because once again, the Democrats are trying to stop the federal government, stop President Trump from fulfilling the mandate that was given to him by 80 million Americans, right? That's the majority of the reason why so many people voted for Donald Trump, because they were sick and tired of seeing this invasion, right? And it almost became a takeover. Could you imagine if it was Kamala Harris that won? Oh, this city's taking over. I mean, could you just imagine how different our country would be if Kamala Harris was elected? I know things are not perfect. I know we've got affordability issues, and a lot of people are not happy we're in a war with Iran. But my God, do you know how horrific, how much more worse it could be if we had Kamala Harris? President Trump is trying to right all of the wrongs the Democrats have done for many, many years. Let me give you some facts that I researched regarding the illegal aliens. So right now, we don't exactly know how many invaded our country. We don't know. And so God only knows how many terror cells there could be. But I'll tell you this. This is what we have definitively. I was looking it up online. More than 25,000 ICE detainers have been declined. So 25,000, right? Between 2022 and February 2025. Many of those detainers that were declined, they're violent criminals, people with homicide charges, homicide convictions. So not all of them are, you know, the media, they'll focus on that one, like, grandmother that's been here for 20 years and now she's being turned back to her home country. But that's not what we're talking about here. And guess what? I'm sorry, Grandma, you need to go back home too, because you had 20 years to fix your papers and you didn't do it. So I'm sorry. I'm sorry. I don't have sympathy for these people. I don't. Get a lawyer. You've been here for 20 years. You should have gotten your paperwork settled. 52% of detainers were declined in California. In New York City alone, right, the first 6 months of 2025, 6,000 detainers were issued by ICE. Because let me tell you, here in New York City, the illegals are everywhere. They're everywhere. They're driving Ubers. I'm serious. You can tell. They're driving Ubers. They're doing the pedicabs. They're selling stuff on the streets. They're doing Uber. That's mostly the Uber Eats and all that other stuff. They're everywhere, right? And God only knows gangs. You see them. I mean, you see them with, I'm not being stereotypical. I mean, you know, these people are brand new to this country. I have no idea. 6,000 detainers issued by ICE. Guess how many were honored? Guess how many were honored? ICE, the federal government, said, listen, we want to detain these 6,000 people. This was just in 6 months alone. We need to talk to them, evaluate, because we think we need to deport them. New York City honored zero of them. Zero of them. And here's the problem, because Reuters Ipsos, which is obviously a very left-leaning polling organization, 60% of Americans, that's not just Republicans, 60% of Americans believe that border control is extremely important. 59% says enforcement of immigration laws are extremely important. 76% of Americans, this is both Democrats and Republicans, say we should hire more Border Patrol agents. 77% of Americans believe that we have a border crisis. And Marquette Law School, which again, left-leaning, 65% of Americans support ICE. 65% of Americans. That's why I am so disappointed. I am disappointed because I want. So, OK, I understand that the ICE agents, they got like 2,000 out of here in New York City. But we're talking about millions of people. There should be a massive ICE raids all over this country, all over. You got the media, the fake news, hyper-focusing what they did with the Alex Pretty, right, in Minneapolis, and the Renee Good, you know, the lesbian with the lover and the kids with the cigarette and go, honey, go. And she tried to run over the federal agents with her vehicle and they shot her and everything. They hyper-focus, right, on those specific incidents. But what about the 41 people that were killed over the weekend in Chicago? You want to talk about immigrant lives. You want to talk about lives of people of color, right? You want to talk about people who live in marginalized communities. What about the 41 people they were mostly people of color that died. And guess who killed them? Other people of color. Every single weekend, dozens of black people are killing other black people in Chicago. Nobody cares. Nobody cares. The media doesn't cover it. Nobody cares. Right in New York City, black on black crime. The number one killer of a black person is another black person. Why don't they talk about that? How it's culturally acceptable, right, to not have a father in that community. It's culturally acceptable for young people to have babies and out of wedlock, and there's no two parents in the home, and it's a grandma, broken homes, and the drug epidemic. They don't focus on that stuff. But let's focus on this, like, one white guy he was a nurse. I'm talking about Alex Preddy, right? He was a nurse, and he was just he was a martyr for the movement, right? We're going to interview his parents and how dare the ICE agents kill him after he spit on us, went up to the federal agents with the gun and kicked their taillight. So that's the problem, because whoever controls the message controls the masses. The media controls the message, and the message controls the masses. And that's why it's so important. What did Hitler do, right? What did Hitler do? He controlled the propaganda. It's all propaganda. These left-wing news organizations. That's why it's important to listen to shows like this one, The Jesse Kelly Show. It's extremely important. And then you have governors like Kathy Hochul, right? Kathy Hochul and the mayor of New York City, Zohran Mamdani. Listen to what they say about ICE, blatantly lying about them. Clip number two.
1: That these individuals are about to be released and they should be deported. That's always been our policy for decades. You know what? Sometimes they don't even show up. ICE doesn't even do their job. They don't care. So I'm not buying what they're selling here.
2: What we are seeing, however, from ICE is an attempt to criminalize the very fact of being an immigrant. And we are seeing a terrorizing of immigrants across our city and, frankly, across our nation.
0: Lies. I can tell you myself, my mother's an immigrant. I know plenty of immigrants. Nobody's being terrorized. If you're here illegally, I don't care. You broke the law, you face the consequences. Tom Homan, border czar, was asked for his response to Kathy Hochul and Zohran Mamdani. Here's what he said. Clip three.
3: Look, you know, but first of all, Hochul's lying. Stone cold lie. This past year, over 13,000 detainers weren't honored. So she says she cares about, you know, working with ICE on criminal alien public safety threats. 13,000 detainees that weren't honored. And also, she just signed legislation that says local law enforcement can't work with us. She ended the 287G programs, and she no longer allows us to rent beds from local sheriffs. So these, you know, the 2,200 aliens we arrested, many of them we moved out of state immediately. We don't have a bed here in the state.
0: I mean, and also Kathy Hochul, she threatened cops. She threatened law enforcement that if they, local law enforcement, state law enforcement, that if they cooperate with federal authorities, they're going to be subject to penalties. They could be under arrest. So she's not threatening the people charged with homicide and robbery and rape, or people that are just here illegally, actual people that broke the law. This is a governor of New York threatening law enforcement if they dare cooperate with federal authorities. That's how sick and twisted stuff has become here. That's why you have innocent people. You saw it in New Jersey. Just recently, this woman was walking across the street with her baby in the stroller, the toddler, and they got hit and run, right, by an illegal alien. So coming up around 6:30, we're going to speak it to Marcus Coleman. His daughter, Delilah, she suffered a catastrophic injury after a guy that should not have been here in this country, an illegal alien, was behind the wheel of an 18-wheeler truck and slammed into their car. Right. So we're going to talk to Marcus Coleman. He also testified before Congress. We got a lot to discuss. I'm Lydia Serrano. You can follow me on Newsmax, 5 o'clock on Saturdays, Sundays at noon. And you can follow me on social media at Lydia News, LIDIANEWS. 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

0: 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My girl Maureen just texted me to remind me that Secretary Duffy, he announced an emergency shutdown of 110 commercial driver licenses schools, which account for more than 5,000 of the drivers who have failed English proficiency tests. We've got these guys with these death machines, right? Because that's what these 18-wheelers are. They could kill numerous people, right? Just these giant trucks. And these guys can't even read. They don't know the language. They can't read the signs. They could hit overpasses. God only knows the kind of damage they could do. This is insane what has happened to our country. And the fact that this isn't more of an issue, the illegals that are in our country, I just forget about the whole cultural aspect of it, that they don't, a lot of them are not assimilating, and the whole Muslim thing and all that. Put that aside. We're talking from a safety perspective. They should not be on the road. They should not be driving these giant trucks, right? And we don't know who they are. We don't know who they are. Do you really think our background system is compatible with, say, Nigeria? So somebody could come here from Nigeria and say, yeah, I'm a law-abiding citizen, and I'm coming here seeking asylum because they're going to kill me back in Nigeria. Meantime, the guy could be a serial killer. He could have just been released from his prison there or an insane asylum. We don't know. That's why there's a process in place. There has to be a system of checks and balances and law and order and background checks. You wouldn't let just a random person into your home, would you? You lock the door at night. This is all common sense. Yet somehow, some way, we lost our way as a nation. And then we sit around and we're wondering, like, why everything's gone to, you know? Why do you think? And then our taxes, everything is going up, up, and our roads are messed up. And yet we're paying billions of dollars for illegals because they're coming here and they can't get the job. They're living on welfare. They've got the vouchers. We're still paying for their living costs. We're paying for their education. We're paying for their medical. You name it. You say, okay, say I go to the emergency room. They're going to ask me, right? You guys all know this. They're going to, you go to the emergency room, it's really expensive. You're going to give them your insurance card. And if you didn't meet your deductible, God only knows how much you're going to spend. I remember a few years ago, my daughter was throwing up really badly. So she's 9 now. So I want to say she might have been like 5 years old. And we bring her to the emergency room because she kept throwing up so much that there was blood in the vomit. And I freaked out. And it was bright red. So I was like, okay, it's probably from like her throat, you know, because of the irritation. But you don't know. There could be, God only knows what's going on. You see blood in your 5-year-old's vomit. You're going to rush them to the emergency rooms. This is during the day. So we go to the emergency room, my husband and I. They take a look and they said, yeah, it looks like it's just her throat's really irritated because she had some sort of virus. And it's probably from her throat, the blood. And it's just a stomach bug. And that's why she's throwing up. So they gave her an IV. I remember. Did they even give her an IV? I'm trying to think. No, they just gave her Zofran. You know, Zofran, just like that. And it melts in your mouth. That was it. They didn't even give her an IV. That was it. Nothing else. And then they discharged us. So she was there for like maybe 2 hours because they took us right away because it was during the day and it was quiet and nobody else was there. And then, you know, you're throwing up blood. So we were there for maybe 2 hours. I get a bill for like $5,000. No joke. $5,000. I was able to call the medical and the way you do it is you ask them for a detailed bill to break it down because then it's an emergency room charge, $4,000. And I got it all the way down and everything. But that's besides the point. Meantime, illegals, you know them, they can just walk in and nothing happens. They don't have to give a social security number. They don't even have to give their name. They don't have to give a driver's license because they have to treat them. If somebody walks in, they have to treat you. Now, if I tried to pull that and say, no speak English, no habla inglés, you know, would they believe it? Would they buy it? Probably not. God only knows. No, we need your license. We need this. So it's this disparity in treatment that you almost feel like you're being penalized for having a job, paying your insurance costs, paying for that deductible, paying for everything. It's not right. You're like, I'm better off not having a job. I'm better off living off the government. It's not fair. It's not fair. And that all of that adds up. All of these illegals that are here, it all adds up. So Kathy Hochul, who is the governor, again, of New York. She is the poster child of being an idiot. She is probably going to be the poster child for people that say they want to repeal the 19th Amendment that allows women to vote. I mean, this woman is such a moron. She only got into office default because Cuomo got busted. They kicked his butt to the curb. And so she's now the governor of New York. And then she actually won her election and she's trying to run again. It's mind-blowing to me that anyone would vote for this woman, because the cost of living has skyrocketed. The quality of life has plummeted here in New York. And here's another lie she's telling again about Donald Trump. Clip number five.
1: Trump is defunding the police, defunding the NYPD intelligence analysts who foil the attacks, defunding the brave members of FDNY who run into the fire while the rest of us are running out, defunding the National Guard, the units who protect the major transit hubs, defunding bomb squads, defunding police departments and sheriff's offices from Long Island to Westchester to Buffalo.
0: She's a liar. She's a liar. And where is the news about every single one of these illegals caught smuggling humans and drugs, right? You know, we hear about these stories and then they die in the sweltering heat in the back of the cab of the truck. Every single one of these illegals that were smuggling people and drugs, they received commercial driver's licenses from a blue state. So sanctuary policies are not only endangering Americans, they're not only endangering illegals and immigrants and children, they're killing them. They're killing them. And nobody cares. Nobody seems to care but us. The Democrats, they don't care. They literally say during these hearings that they can't be bothered, that it's a waste of time. Now, coming up, we'll be talking to Marcus Coleman. His daughter was catastrophically injured by an illegal alien behind the wheel of an 18-wheeler. His daughter, Delilah, will never be the same. So we'll talk to Marcus. And I just wonder, like, what's it going to take? What's it going to take? What's going needs to happen to these Democrats for them to wake up and say, you know what? Even if it costs me a couple of votes, I'm going to do the right thing. Where is their humanity that they need to save lives and their duty is to the American people and not illegals? Again, I'm Lydia Serrani, filling in for Jesse Kelly. You can follow me on social media at Lydia News, L-I-D-I-A-N-E-W-S. We'll be right back.

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0: Lydia Serrani, filling in for Jesse. You can follow me on social media at Lydia News, LIDIANEWS. And we are still, we're going to talk to Marcus Coleman in just a bit. He was on a plane. He's deboarding, and we'll talk to him momentarily, so don't go anywhere. He has a great story for us. Now, Senator John Fetterman, I know we kind of ragged on him, right, about, you know, he had a stroke, and he was with the way he dresses, with the sweatpants and this and that. And we talk a lot about the Democrats and how they're destroying our republic and everything. But I swear, like, he the guy had brain damage, and he's the only one that knows what he's talking about. Listen to what he said about democratic socialists, right? These democratic socialists, it's just a fancy way of them. They're basically communists, that they used to lie about being communists, remember? And now they're not lying anymore. Now these people are out and proud about being communists. They want to destroy the middle class. They want to destroy the white family. They want to destroy the family structure altogether. They want to make the government your god. They want to overthrow the government, basically. But Senator John Fetterman, I feel like he's the only Democrat that has any kind of common sense. Clip number 7.
1: Like this, the DSA, they're deeply anti-American. They're deeply anti-capitalism. They're deeply anti the American way of life. But when you look at the kind of individuals that are actually in the DSA, you know, they're living in a house that their dad bought it for $1.5 million, and they're refurbishing it for another million or more. And they want to impoverish middle class whites, and, you know, seize all the production. So absolutely, you know, I would think every single Democrat should condemn the DSA. This is not like a big tent situation. They should have their own entire party and run alone as the kinds of communist and socialist and anti-American party that they are.
0: That was Senator John Fetterman. Where's the lie? He's exactly right. Let them have their own party. It kind of reminds me of like the LGBTQ. Why are trans people involved in LGBTQ? Why are people that have gender dysphoria, have some sort of major mental problem, that think that they can cut off their dinglings and suddenly become women or inject themselves with something that they can change their sex, like clearly mentally ill people? Why are they thrust into the whole lesbian and gay thing? That I don't understand, because like Bruce Jenner, he became he's a woman, according to him, which you can't, obviously, we know that, because we know biology, right? You can't change your DNA. So but

0: he still likes women. So he's not even gay. So I don't even understand that. And that's what I feel like with the Democrats, the Democratic Socialists. It's just they're not Democratic Socialists. A Democratic Socialist, that's an oxymoron. So why are they even a part of the Democrat Party? They shouldn't even be in it. They're complete opposites. If anything, they should have their Communist Party. And meantime, you have these Democrats that are pandering to the left. They're pandering to not only the Muslims, they're pandering to this 0.00 percentage of the woke population, specifically when it comes to the white liberal women, right? If you look online, again, I talked about this extensively, about the Lindsey Clancy case, not so much as the case itself, but how it's a case study in the white woman and how they're destroying society. Right. They're destroying our country. And I can say that because I'm a white woman myself. And it's women my age in the late 30s, 40s. This is who's destroying this country, that we think we know better. We bought into the big lie. I didn't, obviously. We don't need the man. I'm going to focus on my job and I'm gonna focus on my career. And then all of a sudden they think they can do it all on their own. Then they say, oh, I want to have a baby. Then they can't have a baby. Right. Because after 35, your fertility rates drop. They go to get the IVF. That doesn't work. And so they're miserable. Right. They're in their 40s, they got nobody, and so they're angry, right? And they're defensive, and they blame everybody else for their problems instead of looking in the mirror for the choices that they have made, right? And so that's what's happening here, right? And so I just feel like the white woman is destroying this country, destroying our republic. They're the ones who are picking these stupid candidates, right? They're the ones out there, the keyboard warriors online, and they're the woke. They're the woke portion of what we are seeing in our society. And then you've got these loser men, these beta men. See, I feel like women, we were always too compassionate for our own good. Not me, though, because I'm pretty hardcore. Like I can separate my emotions from my common sensibilities, and I don't allow my emotions to override what I know is right and wrong. But I'm a different kind of girl. So that's okay. But a lot of girls, a lot of women, they do get allow their emotions. They feel sorry for someone, and you can't feel sorry for certain things. You have to use your logic and common sense. And even if it's the hard thing to do, but then the problem is that's always been the case, right? And that's what makes us great mothers. That's what makes us loving. But the problem is you can't be like that all the time. It's not good for business. It's not good for law and order, but we had men, right? You have men that kind of pushed back on these women and, you know, and said, no, you're wrong. And, you know, and that's I feel like that's what kind of happened. Like you had like the men and the women, and it kind of balanced out in that way, right? But now you have men that are betas. You have men that are listening, that are allowing the wife to wear the pants in the family, right? That are allowing the wife to take control over the household, that are demeaning the men, that are emasculating the men. And then see, women marry these type of guys, right? Because the guy does everything that she wants him to do, but then she doesn't want to sleep with him anymore because he's not a man anymore, right? And then she ends up cheating on him anyway. That's why you got to let the guy be the guy in the relationship. I'm a married woman. My husband is the man of the household. What he says goes. And at the end of the day, I defer to him. And that's not me being like a less than of a woman. I'm the foundation of the home because I'm the mother. As you know, the mother is the foundation of every home. But at the end of the day, he's the captain of the ship. So my point is, you have Democrats like Senator Ed Markey. He just won the Massachusetts Democratic Senate primary. This guy is 80 years old. 80. First of all, he's just some old fart that I'm not saying 80's old, okay, because my father died at 84. And for me, that felt like it was too soon. But at that point, 80 years old, why are you getting into politics? Get a life, go spend time with your family. But listen to what he said, what his number one priority is going to be. And that is why I'm saying this guy is beholden to the woke portion of the Democrat Party, which basically is now being taken over by this woke nonsense. Clip one.
1: Slash. We will not sit by as you demonize our LGBT plus and trans communities. We must pass my trans bill of rights. Trans rights are human rights.
0: Oh my God. That's his number one priority. And so this is Massachusetts. And meanwhile, I just told you that 41 people were shot, right? They were shot over the weekend in I mean, and that's Chicago, that's and Massachusetts and Boston. That's another sanctuary city. Crime. I mean, you name that. That's trans rights. Trans rights. That's your priority, loser. That's your priority. And then you see these like young men that are standing behind him and they're clapping like trans rights, cut off your penises. Yeah, yeah, yeah. Because it's bad enough that we're such betas and losers. We might as well cut them off. Let's just be done with it. They should just be done with it. If you are a man and you are dating a liberal woman, you need to break up with her immediately. I'm telling you right now, you will have no life because it's just it's an unnatural way of living, right? It's unnatural to like have a woman act like this and do the things that the women are doing and support a person like Lindsay Clancy, right? Because that's what they're doing. They're lionizing that woman. They're making her into a hero, right? That she strangled to death her three kids. It's insane. It's insane. And of course, they're all Democrats. They're all libs. That's the liberal logic for you. All right. I'm Lydia Serrani. You can follow me on social media at Lydia News, LIDIANEWS. I got some good memes and videos there. And you can also watch me on Newsmax Saturdays, 5 p.m., Sundays at noon. When we come back, we'll be talking to Marcus Coleman, talk more about sanctuary cities and the Democrats. Don't go anywhere.
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0: Welcome back to the Jesse Kelly Show. This is Lydia Serrani filling in for Jesse. We got some breaking news I'm following right now. Multiple people, including two police officers, are victims of a shooting in downtown Minneapolis. So multiple people, two cops, victims of a shooting there. So there's an active shooter incident there in Minneapolis. So as soon as I get more information, I'll bring it to you. Yes, you can take the girl out of the newsroom, but you can't take the news out of the girl. With us now, I want to talk to Marcus Coleman. He is a very strong, brave man. His daughter, Delilah, in June of 2024, she's only 5 years old when an 18-wheel tractor trailer slammed into their stopped vehicle that she was riding in at roughly 60 miles or more. The truck driver is an illegal alien who had been issued a commercial driver's license in California. If you remember Marcus and his daughter Delilah, Trump highlighted them during his 2026 State of the Union address. So Delilah is, thank God, she's learning how to walk, but she suffered multiple skull fractures, severe traumatic brain injuries, suffered a broken femur. She spent 3 weeks in a coma. And now you, Marcus, you're pushing for Delilah's law. Tell us first about Delilah. First of all, tell us about Delilah, how she's doing, and talk to me about Delilah's law.
1: Hello, how you guys doing? Delilah's law, Delilah's doing a lot better now. Unfortunately, she's had another surgery August 3rd. So she's about a month out of surgery. They had to go back in her skull because the bone flap that she had in there was deteriorating a little bit. So they had to go inside there and do a bone graft, and everything turned out well from that. So she's doing therapy every day. She goes from 10 a.m. to 3 p.m. Monday through Friday for physical therapy, occupational therapy, cognitive rehabilitation, and education. So her day is pretty packed every day, you know. As far as the Delilah law goes, right now we're just focusing on getting ELP mandate, getting illegal truck drivers off the roads, getting safer people to fill those seats that the truck drivers will be vacating. And we're also going after companies that employ them. So right now we also introduced what we call the Delilah standard, which we're asking trucking companies to adopt. We're asking states to adopt it also, which will start impounding the semi-trucks of non-domiciled CDL drivers, as well as chameleon carriers.
0: Right. And you know, you testified before the House Judiciary Committee regarding sanctuary city laws, and you basically told off Democrats. You said to them, you know what, now you care because the cameras are on you, you're standing up on your soapbox, but why do you think it is that Democrats are not fully comprehending? Do they not fully comprehend? Do they not care? Do they just want votes about how devastating the impact is of illegal aliens in our country, especially those that are getting behind the wheel?
1: Well, my view on the Democratic Party, and it's not for all Democrats. You know, there's some things that the Democrats have that I agree with. There's some things that the Republicans have that I don't agree with, you know, and that's just the way life is. But my view on these Democrats that we're dealing with is that they sit here and they want to stack their votes. So they do whatever the minority wants. That way they can stay in office. They can stay in control. And that includes dealing with illegal immigrants. That's why they don't want to get voter ID. That's why they don't want to sit there and start closing the borders, because they know that these people are the ones that are going to keep voting for them to get in office. If we were to get voter ID, the Democratic Party would almost supposed to cease to exist as far as the political portion of it goes. They're at Congress, everything like that. So it's a thing where if you're able to not have voter ID, the Democratic Party will always thrive. The minute voter ID comes in, the Democratic Party is going to fail tremendously.
0: Well, you bring up a good point. I want everyone take a listen to this. Trump, he spoke about the Save America Act, which the primary focus of it is for people to have voter ID, which I don't understand why anybody would be against it, because you can't get into anywhere, any kind of function, you know, except maybe a movie theater without an ID. Right. And yet they're against it. Listen to Trump. He gave a phone interview and he said it has to pass or we'll never have another Republican president again. Clip 6.
2: If the Republicans aren't smart, You'll end up with Puerto Rico, where, by the way, Republicans get 3% of the vote. Washington, D.C., Republicans get 3%. Right. So it's not like you're going to turn it over. It's radical left ideology. And you'll have four more senators, and you'll have 8 to 10 more congresspeople, and you'll never, ever have an election. Because you'll have the electoral vote will be, you know, increase the votes. You will never have... I'll be the last. Think of it. I will be the last Republican president if that happens.
0: Again, we're talking to Marcus Coleman. He's the father of Delilah, who was catastrophically injured by an illegal alien truck driver. Marcus, you brought up a great point about voter ID. What do you make of what the president said right there?
1: No, I 100% agree with it. I mean, it's almost like we're an endangered species if you think about it. We can't. There's no way that American citizens can stand up by the masses against illegal immigrants. It's just impossible. There's way too many of them. So if we were to get voter ID, as you said, you know, you can't go anywhere without ID. I mean, I just landed here in Vegas right now, you know, and anything I'm going to do over here, I have to have an ID. But to sit there and make a decision for our democracy, you don't need an ID to do that. That doesn't make any sense at all. You know, every single thing we do here in the United States requires some form of ID. If somebody comes to your house, and you know they're sitting there, hey, you know, we're here to install your refrigerator or whatever, they have some sort of badge that identifies who they are. That way you know who it is you're dealing with. And we're going to allow people that we don't know who they are to sign an affidavit to say that, hey, you know, we are legal citizens. They're already breaking the law by being in the United States illegally. Why wouldn't they sit there and take a step further by putting ink on a piece of paper?
0: It really is incredible. So, Marcus, thank you so much for joining us. If you can stay on with us, I'd love to have you back on at the top of the hour. We can call you back. And so,
1: yeah, 100%.
0: All right, thank you. So, Chris will call you back. Thank you, Marcus Coleman. We're going to talk to you at the top of the next hour. We're talking about illegal aliens, sanctuary cities, and the crisis, and the Save America Act. Because if we don't act now, if you don't have a secure election, do you even have a republic anymore? Again, I'm Lydia Serrani, filling in for the one, the only Jesse Kelly. You can follow me on social media @LydiaNews, LIDIANEWS. We'll be right back. We'll be right back.

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4: This is a Fox News alert. A deadly shooting in downtown Minneapolis. I'm Lee Silasara. It happened at about 4:30 this afternoon in an apartment building.
5: Initial information indicated that one person had been shot. Additional 911 callers then reported hearing further gunfire, and it was quickly updated to an active shooter situation.
4: Minneapolis Interim Police Chief Bill Peterson.
5: Three individuals have died, including the suspected shooter. Three individuals were injured by gunfire. Three officers were injured, two of them by gunfire.
4: The officers are in stable condition. Peterson says it's not yet known how the gunman died. The identities of the shooter and the victims have not yet been released. The local Fox affiliate in Minneapolis is reporting the gunman was in the process of being evicted. The jury in the Lindsey Clancy trial will resume deliberations tomorrow after failing to reach a verdict for the fifth day. The Massachusetts mom has admitted to killing her three young children in 2023, but claims she had postpartum psychosis. The prosecution says she knew what she was doing. President Trump is not indicating an escalation of U.S. attacks against Iran.
6: The president says the latest round of U.S. airstrikes against Iran won't continue for long.
7: We took out all of the new equipment that they tried to build along the Strait of Hormuz, some defensive, some offensive.
6: President Trump insists gas prices will also fall as soon as the conflict is over.
7: Which I don't think will be very much longer. I don't know how much more they can take.
6: But the president warns he is not allowing the midterm elections in November to drive his decision-making on ending the war.
4: Fox's Jared Halpern at the White House. A bipartisan group of lawmakers has sent the Army a letter asking it to explain why it told a unit based in Europe to stop specializing in drone warfare. 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
19: Show. I am Lydia Serrani, filling in for the one, the only Jesse Kelly, who's spending some much-needed time off with his family. 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I've got some memes up there, and I posted something about, I'll be getting into it, about the Lindsey Clancy case and what the difference is between men and women and the Democrats and socialists. And also what's striking to me is about the liberal woman. This I talked about it. It was the overarching theme of yesterday's show, of suicidal empathy, this kind of false compassion where we have more compassion for the killer versus the victim, for the mugger versus the mugged. And we're seeing it time and time again with the illegal alien crisis that we're having across all this nation. I just saw there was a drag queen fundraiser for illegal aliens. They were forced to cancel it. And if you and then there was all these kids that are marching for illegals against ICE, and ICE has become the big bad boogeyman. Yet most people are in support of ICE. This is why they voted for President Trump. And until you walked in an angel dad or an angel mom shoes, those are people whose children have been victimized by illegal aliens. You have no idea the impact of this illegal alien invasion really has in our nation. And back with us now is Marcus Coleman, his daughter Delilah. She's now 5 years old. She was catastrophically injured by an illegal alien truck driver. Marcus, I wanted to bring you back because I want you to tell us, whatever happens to the illegal alien that forever altered your daughter's life?
20: Thanks for having me back. Unfortunately, and I guess fortunately that's on the same breath, he did get deported. However, he self-deported, and in my point of view, justice was never served. I mean, he's back in India, yeah, but he's where he's supposed to be. So basically, he was able to press reset on his life, and he just went back to India, and he's still a free man out there. However, every day we're still dealing with the trial and tribulation of my daughter. We're still having to sit there and face her handicaps and her special needs that she has now while he's doing whatever that he wants to do out there in India.
19: What, so he's not in jail or anything over there? Nothing.
20: Yeah, nothing at all. Just back working the farm again with his family, and he's selling bread or whatever it is that he does out there. You know, that's all he's doing now.
19: When you hear people defending illegal aliens, and yet when they're asked, you see those kind of viral social media videos and they say, well, will you take them in or will you do this? And they say no. There's a lot of hypocrisy when it comes to what's happening with illegal aliens. What goes through your mind?
20: You know what? That's exactly my point. I'm glad that you put it like that, because that's what I tell people all the time. You know, is that if you're so into open borders and you're so into letting illegal aliens into the U.S., let them into your house. You know, don't lock your door at nighttime. And when somebody breaks in, don't call the police. You know, because mm-hmm. this is what you're asking for. You're asking for people to go where they're not permitted to be at. You're asking for people to do things that they're not asked to do. And I posed a question to the Democratic Party yesterday. If I was to stay inside your house and I was to sit there and abuse your house monetarily wise and take food from your kids and, you know, sit there and just cause havoc and mayhem inside there, how long would it take for you to sit there and call the police or ask me to leave? And then if mm-hmm. I chose not to leave, what would your next course of action be? And that's all that it is. It's just on a much larger scale. And since it's on a much larger scale, people don't pay attention to the personal value that it has to it. They don't look at it as this is affecting them. But they need to understand that right now we have so many immigrants in here that are on food stamps, that are on welfare, that are on Social Security, that are on all these medical aids that, they're not entitled to because they never put into it. They never sat there and worked and put money into it for them to sit there and have their hand out for the benefits from it. And then they want to sit there and stop people like Nick Shirley from exposing frauds. And that's all that it is. It is fraud. If you come to the United States and your first thing is to sit there and jump on government assistance, you shouldn't be here.
19: Right. I mean, that's not what the immigration program is supposed to be like. I mean, my parents were immigrants. I talked about this. They came from a socialist nation, the former Yugoslavia. My mom said it's either we stayed and starved or we left and survived. And they needed a sponsor. And they came to America. My parents didn't even have money. My mom told me they had cheese. That's all they had. Like, that's the craziest thing I've ever heard. I just found this out. She said we had cheese, and she said I walked for 2 days up and down the streets of Manhattan looking for work, and she found a job. 5 kids. They became the American dream. They did very well for themselves, became very successful, a businessman, a businesswoman, and assimilated. They love this country, and the only flag that flies outside of my parents' home or my home is the American flag. And so that was the American dream. This country would not be what it is without immigrants, right? We know that. We can all agree exactly on that. But the problem is, you got to come here the right way. And we keep seeing time and time again that the people that are causing havoc, that are causing the mayhem, they're coming in here illegally, and we don't even know who they are. Again, we're talking exactly to Marcus Coleman. His daughter Delilah, about 2 years ago, was catastrophically injured by an illegal alien truck driver. So where do we go from here, Marcus? And how come you decided to turn your pain into purpose?
20: Well, because I there's no way, and I'm pretty sure the majority of parents can sit there and agree with it. I mean, I'm a very outspoken person, not to the point of disrespectful. You know, I get what was dished out to me, but I'm very outspoken. If I don't agree with something, I'm going to sit there and say that I don't agree with it. I'm not going to sit there and bite my tongue behind it. So yesterday was the first time that I was able to sit down as a witness and talk with the Democrats at a committee hearing. And when they sat there and she said, you know, this is, you know, I don't know why we're here again. You know, that's already being disrespectful.
19: Jay Appel.
20: You haven't heard my story from me. And then for Congressman Nader to sit there, and I believe that's his name, for him to be sitting there sleeping during the testimony, that's disrespectful as well. You know, so we were getting disrespected left and right. And they were just sitting there ignoring what it is that we're sitting there saying. And I explained it to another person earlier when I was talking with them. They were going off of the script. So whether Ms. Fox and I were there or not, and they still carried the committee without us there, they would have said the exact same thing. They had no accommodation for us. They had no sympathy for us. They had nothing for us at all. They were reading what was printed out that morning. And when we sat there, we gave our testimonies. They still read what was printed out that morning, which made no sense to me. Because if I'm sitting there telling you what's going on with my daughter, and Ms. Fox is telling you what's going on with her daughter, and that sheriff's telling you what's going on with his state, you need to be able to sit there and acclimate to, you know, basically reading the room and saying, hey, you know what? What was printed this morning is irrelevant to what's going on now. So during their testimony, when they were talking, I sat there and I revised my speech. And then they changed their speech again. So I had to revise it again. And then after that, I was like, you know, I can't keep up with this. Like, it's already going to be my turn to talk. I can't, there's no way I can change my speech that fast, that many times. So I just had to go off the top, and what it was that came out is exactly what it was I was feeling. And I did have to hold back some because I didn't want to get kicked out of the hearing, you know, for being disrespectful in a sense. But I said what I felt was appropriate without being, you know, too far off to being disrespectful, I guess you could say.
19: Well, Marcus Coleman, thank you so much for what you are doing. And I continue to pray for Delilah's recovery because it's nothing short of miraculous what's happening Definitely. With her. Tell me, she's learning how to walk again, right?
20: Yes, she is. I mean, it's assisted walking. But yes, I mean, even right now at the airport, we just landed. Even right now at the airport, she has to have a wheelchair because she can't walk long distances. And it's complicated sitting there trying to hold her hand and have her walk. She walks like she's like a one-year-old, basically. You know, you still have to hold her, and she's 7 years old. So it makes it that much more difficult.
19: I'm so sorry you guys are having to go through this. Marcus Coleman, thank you so much for joining us. Thank you.
20: Thank you for having me. I appreciate it. Thank you. You guys have a good one.
19: Well, there you just heard it. Just one of the many devastating consequences of illegal aliens. And then meantime, you've got, you know, what Kathy Hochul, she wants to make Donald Trump the big bad boogeyman. Can you believe it? I'm still kind of in shock and awe that she went on all the news channels. She held a news press conference bragging about how she would go after police officers if they dared and assist federal agents in grabbing illegal aliens off the streets. All right. Anyway, I'm Lydia Serrani, filling in for Jesse Kelly. You can follow me on social media at Lydia News, LIDIANEWS. When we come back, I'm going to talk about the Lindsey Clancy case and the latest in that. Don't go anywhere.
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0: to the Jesse Kelly Show. I am Lydia Serrano. I'm filling in for Jesse Kelly. So we are the Lindsay Clancy case. It's kind of, I feel like it's a case study in what's happening in our society where we're making excuses. Again, the false compassion. We're making excuses for killers, murderers. And for now, the jury has been told, the jury has now told the judge twice now that it cannot reach a unanimous verdict. Now the jury is of 9 women and 3 men. And today the judge pulled out what Massachusetts calls the dynamite charge, which is one of the court's final efforts to kind of break a deadlock. It's called a Tui Rodriguez. So they'll have to deliberate again. And if it's still no verdict, and then tomorrow morning, they're going to come back at it. And so if they still can't unanimously decide on a verdict for this woman, then there's a mistrial. Now, that doesn't mean she's acquitted. It just means that the prosecution will likely retry her. Maybe they won't do first-degree murder. But, I mean, the first-degree murder charge fits in this case because there was premeditation. This woman carefully plotted it and planned this. The fact that not only do people have compassion for this woman, but they're coming up with you know, these weird theories that her husband did it, right? Because she said, I mean, there is zero proof, guys. I've been following this case closely. There is zero proof whatsoever that the husband did it. I'm not saying he was a perfect husband, but there is nothing, no excuse whatsoever. It doesn't matter. Even if he beat the crap out of her every single day and was cheating on her with hundreds of women and gave her multiple STDs, there would be no excuse for what she did. Zero excuse. And the fact that you have women out there that say, well, it's really hard to raise 3 kids. It's really hard to raise 3 kids. And she was a labor and delivery nurse, and she was working out and trying to get in shape. And, you know, this postpartum psychosis, that's all I keep hearing. You know, also, now it's like a catchphrase, postpartum psychosis. You know that fat pig, the woman that killed she killed one woman, a 32-year-old vice president of Bank of America yesterday here in Times Square, and then the police killed her. First of all, her parents were illegals of the suspect. The suspect's parents were illegals. The suspect herself was 49 years old. They said she had a history of bipolar disorder. They spoke to her family member, and the family member said, yeah, she had postpartum psychosis. Her kids are like in their 20s. Like that, it's like now a cool thing to say. Oh, yeah, postpartum psychosis. You guys are giving into the narrative that women are controlled by their emotions, right? That we're controlled by our hormones. That, oh, no, she's on her period. She's not going to make the right decision now because her hormones. If this is such a this sets such a bad precedent for women everywhere, not just for case law, not just for killers out there that want to kill their kids and kill other people, but for women everywhere, that we are beholden to our hormones, that we hear a voice in our head and we can't even help ourselves. That's what Lindsay Clancy claims, that she plotted and planned, meticulously planned to this murder where she killed her 3 kids, right? One after the other. I mean, they watched her do it. One of her kids tried to run away. And then the worst part about it is, all of it, is that the kids are barely, nobody's even talking about the kids and what they went through. Nobody's talking even about the husband. So, okay, the husband remarried. I can't even believe he was able to put his life back together. But nobody's ever talking about the kids or where their pictures outside of the courthouse. Instead, now, Lindsay Clancy's attorney, he's become a hero. You've got women out there saying, we want to take you out for dinner, for a steak dinner, and my mental health is being weaponized against me too. And then he was asked, what's the hardest part of this case? And listen to what Clancy's lawyer said. The hardest part about it is clip 17.
1: What's been the hardest part about this for you?
2: Worrying about Lindsay.
1: And how is she?
2: If it were your daughter or your wife or your friend, how would she be? It's not good.
0: Worrying about Lindsay? Who cares about Lindsay? Worrying about Lindsay. Are you kidding me? And you know the worst part about it is women out there supporting this psycho, this evil, whatever. I don't, there's not words in the English language to describe what she did to her 3 kids. And I don't feel sorry for her. I don't, because I'm a mother myself, and there's nothing in the world that could make me harm my kid. Nothing. There's nothing. I would die for my daughter tomorrow, right now, right now. I would, okay, let me do it. And my mother would probably do the same for me. I know, not prob, my mother would do the same for me. Your mother would do it. And every mother sitting and every father listening to this right now is like, absolutely. That's why it's hard for our brains to wrap around this. And so we're looking for a motive. And maybe there is a psychosis. Maybe it was the drug cocktail. Maybe it was this and that. And, but they've had expert after expert saying that it's very, very rare, almost unheard of, to have a psychosis with one voice for 18 minutes long, because that's how long it took her to kill the kids. But obviously it was even longer because she had to plan it out. She came up with this whole idea of where to send her husband to the store. And she even talked to him. She even changed her voice when she spoke to him on the phone. And then she goes, she's a nurse. And then she said that the voice told her to kill the three kids and then kill herself. But she's a nurse. She didn't know how to kill herself. She did superficial. Now, if you're a medical professional, why would you do superficial wounds to yourself, right? So that's number one. And number two, she jumped out of a second story window and she's paralyzed now from the waist down. But you would know that a second story window drop isn't going to kill you, right? It's not going to kill you. Everybody knows that. So it's not going to kill you. And if you are a medical professional, I'm not even a medical professional. You can Google it. How do you cut your wrist to make sure you bleed out? How do you kill yourself? So I don't buy it that she even wanted to die. I don't buy any of it. And then she never initially said that she heard a voice. She never even said that she heard a voice initially. And then let's play this. I want to play her husband, what he said. So she was in the hospital, and then a few days later, her husband spoke to her on the phone, and the prosecution asked him about it. And here's how he said that conversation went. Clip 22.
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0: 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I think that tells you everything about Lindsay Clancy. 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I'll be right back.

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6: 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Summer is cooler here in the Blue Ridge Mountains. 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

0: to the Jesse Kelly Show. I'm Lydia Serrani, filling in for Jesse. You can follow me on social media at Lydia News, LIDIANEWS. And I posted some memes there, and I try to get some reaction to see where kind of people stand on issues like the Clancy case. And it's astounding to me just how many people are defending her. And I even had a guy, of course, he's fat and ugly, and he goes, oh, she's just about me. He's, oh, she's just rage baiting. And I'm not rage baiting. You should be outraged for any woman that's defending Lindsay Clancy. If you are a guy and you're out there and you're single and you're dating somebody, you should use this as a prerequisite. You should automatically bring up the Lindsay Clancy case. And if she starts saying, well, there's postpartum depression and there's this and there's that, and, you know, maybe it's all gray, then you need to run. You need to run. Or if your son, your grandson brings home a girl, bring up the case and see it. Use it. It used to be, do you support Donald Trump or not? And then if they did it, and if you like Kamala Harris, that used to be kind of the question. But now it's a Lindsay Clancy case, because I feel that really tells you about someone where they have this false compassion, the suicidal empathy, this stupidity, insanity, whatever you want to call it, because there is absolutely no excuse for what Lindsay Clancy did. It doesn't matter. A voice told her. It doesn't matter. It doesn't matter if somebody put a gun to her head and told her to hurt her children. She should have still have not done it, because you would rather, a real mother would say, I'd rather die. I'd rather die. I'd rather you gouge out my eyes. I'd rather you pour acid down my throat and all over my body than ever harm my child. That's what a real mother does. And now these women are going on social media. I posted it on my Instagram and my Facebook fan page that they're throwing their dolls. It's a doll, thank God. They're throwing it into an oven or down the stairs. And they're like, I have postpartum depression. And there's even this woman saying that when she goes out on dates, this is what she's going to do. She's going to ask that question about Lindsay Clancy. Play clip number 20.
1: My new vetting process for if I want to date a man. First date question I'm always going to be asking him is, do you think that Lindsay Clancy should go to jail for what she did? And if that man says yes, I'm getting up and walking out right then and there. I cannot spend the rest of my life with someone who thinks that that woman is guilty and deserves jail.
0: And deserves jail. Do you see that? They think, these women think that she should just roll, because she's in a wheelchair, roll out of that courthouse and just be another member of society. They don't even think she should be locked up in a mental institution. Did you hear that? She should not go to jail, period. Mental institution, she should not go anywhere. She should be able to be free. She suffered. You know what? They literally say she has suffered enough. Look at her. She's in a wheelchair. That's how depraved and disgusting are. But what do you expect? What do you expect? I mean, there are how many states now that allow abortion up until the 9th month? That they don't care. They don't care. There's a justification for everything. There is no value to human.

0: minute life. We're talking about a 5-year-old, a 3-year-old, and an 8-month-old. They don't care. Nobody cares. Nobody's talking about them. What about the little boy? He ran away. I mean, it's so horrific. It's so horrific. And I think about all the other. This isn't the first time that a mother has killed her children. This has happened, sadly, multiple times throughout history because there's people that are evil and disgusting, and this woman is one of them. And we don't know why. And sometimes you don't know why somebody does something. Maybe she hated her husband. Maybe she hated her life. I mean, who knows? Who knows what it is? It doesn't matter what it is. It doesn't matter. And, you know, I was thinking about this, too. So she's a medical professional. She's a labor and delivery nurse, and she was seeing other medical professionals. If she had said to the various medical doctors and psychiatrists that she was speaking to, nurse practitioners, that she was having these thoughts of self-harm, of harming her kids, because you don't just suddenly get these thoughts, right? She wasn't possessed by some demon. She is not claiming that. She had these thoughts, right? So if you have these thoughts, she should have disclosed that. According to all the medical professionals that treated her, she never once said she wanted to kill her kids or kill herself, because she knew if she said that, they would have taken the kids away. She would have lost her job. They would have probably put her in a hospital. So right there, that tells you the fact that she hid it, that very important fact that she was thinking these things. And you know how we know she was thinking them? She was Googling. She was Googling stuff. So she was thinking it beforehand. So why didn't she tell anybody? Because she knew it was wrong. And that right there, she's guilty, because she knows the whole point of insanity. Do you know the difference between right and wrong? And the psychosis, she's saying she didn't know the difference. So right there, she knows the difference from right and wrong. Otherwise, why did she hide it? Just like Luigi Mangione, the guy that killed the United Healthcare CEO, he knew the difference between right and wrong. I'm not saying he didn't have mental illness. He probably does, that kid. Beautiful, good-looking guy, you know. He had the whole world ahead of him. You know how he knew? We know he knew what was right and wrong? Because he ran off. Because he went underground. That's how we know he knew. Because if you didn't think you did anything wrong, you would just stand there. You would just stand there and be like, what happened, you know? That's why this is all BS. I mean, that's common sense, right? And you're probably listening to me and saying, Lydia's making, wow, I didn't think of it that way. You know, like, yeah, that's right. It's like, so if the prosecution doesn't get, this should have been 1, 2, 3. I also posted this on my social media, and I mentioned it yesterday, and now everybody's like talking about, I'm not saying like they heard me, but I'm, you know, whatever. But I mean, the fact of the matter is this schizophrenic father, he strangled his 5 kids, right? And he got the death penalty. The jury came back in less than 2 hours. And this is a guy who's a diagnosed schizophrenic. So she was not schizophrenia. You hear voices, and those voices tell you to do things. She never even said she heard voices before. She said she never heard a voice before. She said she only heard that voice that one time during that day when she killed her kids. And the doctors have gone on the stand and said that that's weird too. Because that never happens. When you have voices that speak to you, you would hear them all the time. That's why she wasn't diagnosed schizophrenic. So this guy's a diagnosed schizophrenic where he heard voices all the time. The voices told him to kill his kids. He killed his kids. Jury came back less than 2 hours deliberating and gave him the death penalty. And now here we are. What is this? Day 5 or whatever. And we're deadlocked. This is crazy. This is where our society has gone. It is gone to us, okay? This is not good. This is not good. Where our society, listen, I get it. She's going to lie and do whatever she can to get out of spending the rest of her life behind bars, right? I get it. I think she should probably be eligible for the death penalty. I don't know. I don't technically believe in the death penalty because I feel like God should be the only one to take your life away. But if there was ever a death penalty case, this should be it. And I where she is in Massachusetts, I believe they don't have the death penalty, so it's not eligible. But I digress. The bottom line is our society doesn't know the difference, apparently, between right and wrong. I get what she knows what the difference is between right and wrong, because all of a sudden she came out with this voice thing and then she lied. And so she's trying to cover her butt. But society, these women, specifically women out there cheering for her, saying she came before us and oh, she's our hero. It's unbelievable. These are the same women that are in support of Sharia law. These are the same. I guarantee you that I would love if I was a reporter out there. I was a reporter for many years. I'd ask these women, too, how they feel about transgender, surgeries for children. They're probably supportive of it. What do they think about Sharia law? What do they think about open borders? These people, they all think the same. They think they're morally superior and better than all of us when they're idiots, they're morons, they're stupid. And all the things that they support actually hurt them in the end and hurt our society as a whole. I'm Lydia Serrani, filling in for Jesse Kelly. You can follow me on social media at Lydia News, and you can see me on Newsmax Saturdays at 5 and Sundays at noon. Coming up, we'll be talking to Jay Towne. He's a legal analyst, longtime prosecutor. He knows everything about this case. He's going to talk to us about what the next step is. Could there be a mistrial or not? And if there is, what happens then? We'll be right back.
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0: Saran. I'm filling in for Jesse Kelly, and you can follow me on social media at Lydia News, LIDIA News. 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And I thought about Mary, the mother of God, right? She knew that the child within her was infinitely precious. And if you remember, King Herod wanted to kill Jesus, right? He saw an innocent child as something that could be eliminated for the sake of his own self-interest so he could remain in power. And today, children are still being killed. Some are killed before birth through abortion. Some are murdered after birth. And obviously, the circumstances differ, but the child's dignity, it never does. And yet, somehow we've forgotten that every single child is innocent. Every child is made in the image and likeness of God, and no child becomes less valuable because he or she is unwanted, inconvenient, vulnerable. And I think that's what happened with the Lindsay Clancy case. She was overwhelmed. She was done with her life. And now somehow, some way, we are putting more value on Lindsay Clancy's life than those three innocent children that did nothing to no one. With us now is Jay Towne. He's a Newsmax legal analyst, and he was on with us last night as well. And you had some great commentary. Jay, thanks so much for joining us.
1: Hail Mary, full of grace, the Lord is with thee. Blessed art thou amongst women, and blessed is the fruit of thy womb. Right, Lydia? I mean,
0: Holy Mary, Mother of God, pray for our sinners now and at the hour of our death. Amen.
1: Amen.
0: I mean, it is. Where are we, right? Yeah. I mean, where are we? And I cannot believe, like, these three guys probably on that jury, they're probably like, ladies, you can't kill your kid. You can't kill your kid because it's 9 women and 3 men on the jury. So now talk to me about what happens next. This is now day 2 that they're deadlocked, Jay.
1: Correct. And there's a little bit of a change in today that leads into tomorrow. I still think the result's going to be the same, but you never know. We can hold out hope that justice will be served this time around. So they give what's called a Tui Rodriguez charge. Folks are calling it an Allen charge, or which is what it's called everywhere but the Commonwealth of Massachusetts, or dynamite charge, which is essentially the final instruction the judge is going to give to the jurors. Now, he might give it multiple times, but essentially what it says is, hey, look, and you wouldn't give that charge if it was 6-5, 6-6 or 7-5 in the jury room. He knows it's close, which is why he keeps sending them back, because he knows it's 10-2, 11-1, and he doesn't want to do this thing again. And nobody does. And so the charge is sent, and I'm paraphrasing, it's much more pithy and legalese than this, but essentially what it says, hey, you, one or two holdouts, whatever reasonable doubt you have, is it truly reasonable doubt, given the fact that there's 10 or 11 other people who sat in the same courtroom as you, saw the same evidence, heard the same witness testimony, and followed the laws as I instructed it, and they don't have any reasonable doubt? Maybe your reasonable doubt is unreasonable. Now, the instruction also gives the inverse, too, right? It's a very polite instruction, right? Let's all keep good company. But at the same time, don't be a partisan. And so, like, don't stake your claim and say, this is my ground, you guys come to me. You need to, that's not our justice system. And most jurors get that. They do. Even then, when they don't want to convict someone, they understand that, well, they proved it, though. I mean, I don't want this guy to go to prison. I think she has some serious problems. They proved it beyond a reasonable doubt. And I think she knew right from wrong. Well, at that point, you have to vote guilty. So I think that tomorrow they'll come in, they'll vote again, they'll be deadlocked, they'll instruct again, and by the end of the day tomorrow, if they don't have a verdict, and it's very heated in there, it's the second day in a row that he sent them home early. Usually you keep them there till midnight so people just get worn down, right? Like, I just want to get this over with. Fine, vote guilty, right? I mean, that's just human condition of being on a jury. But he's letting them go home early because obviously you can't hear their deliberations as the judge or the clerk or the bailiff, but you can hear the tone of voices inside of that room. You can hear the decibel level of the conversation and the deliberation. So it's heated in there. That's why I sent them home again early today. and they'll try one more day. I don't think he'll go past tomorrow. I mean, at some point, it just is what it is. And the juror that's holding out, standing their ground, it's their right to do that. That's our system. I really hope, though, Lydia, that if they do have to try it again, I'm unable to come on with you this weekend. But I would love to be able to say if it is a hung jury that this prosecutor needs to tighten this prosecution up. I've investigated and prosecuted hundreds of homicide cases in my career. And I can tell you, this is not a 50 witness trial. This is not a 6 week trial. This is 12 witnesses, maybe 2 weeks with voir dire and closings. This is not a whodunit. They're not contesting whodunit. You got four experts. They're going to take up four of your days. The rest of them are fact witnesses and some relatives. That's it. This is not a whodunit. It's a, hey, is she crazy? Right? And there's all of these same things that we all know that she did. You can point them out quicker. You can get to the point quicker. And don't let the circus set up their tents outside the courthouse for a month so that these jurors are being influenced. Don't think they're not. They're human beings. They didn't ask for this. And they're going to be harassed and threatened and identified and doxxed, right? That's their concern. And that's the prosecutor in, I mean, it's not his fault, but it's partially his fault because I enjoyed the limelight, right? You and I are on TV all the time. We don't even think about it. You host shows every weekend, right?
0: Right.
1: It's a big deal, but you don't really consider it that way anymore. I bet you did the first 20 times you were on TV, though.
0: Right,
1: and so that's fine. But it just, to me, all right, get off the television set 2 weeks.
0: Right. I don't even get nervous anymore. And I think a lot of people are talking about, yes, if this was a man, we'd be having a very different conversation. And they're like, oh, it's also because she's a white woman. But I also think it's because she's a woman of privilege. Because if we remember the Diane Downs, right, the Burning Bed, Susan Smith,
1: oh, yeah.
0: These are people of lower socioeconomic level that they didn't get the same treatment as this Lindsay Clancy's getting. We got to go to break. So if you could stick with us, I want to bring you back after the break. I'm Lydia Serrani speaking with Jay Towne, former U.S. attorney, Newsmax legal analyst. When we come back, we're going to break down more of the Lindsay Clancy case and the leftist lunacy. It continues. Don't go anywhere.

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11: A deadly mass shooting in Minneapolis. Fox News, I'm Sue Guzman. A shooting in downtown Minneapolis leaving 3 people dead and multiple people wounded, including 3 police officers, Police Sergeant Garrett Parton.
12: 4 additional people with apparent gunshot wounds were transported to Hennepin Healthcare, HCMC. One of those individuals died at the hospital. There was one additional individual who died at the scene.
11: Also dead, the suspected shooter. Parton adds one officer has non-life-threatening injuries. The other has been in surgery. This woman claims she ran into the suspect, but that he let her go.
13: He was like, you finna be a witness of me killing my baby's mama. And I said, no, I'm not.
11: Fox 9 Minneapolis reporting that the gunman was being evicted for previously making threatening statements. Still no verdict after 5 days of deliberations in the Lindsey Clancy murder trial.
14: Judge William Sullivan read to this deadlocked jury what's called the Tui Rodriguez or dynamite charge. It is a final jury instruction ordering this jury to reconsider their positions. If they are deadlocked again after this, then it is very likely going to be a mistrial.
15: There is no reason to suppose that the case will ever be submitted to 12 persons more intelligent, more impartial, or more competent to decide it. And with this in mind, it's your duty to decide the case if you can do it conscientiously.
14: The Clancy jury resumes deliberations for day 6 tomorrow at 9 a.m.
11: Fox's Brian Yenis. And a federal judge is blocking the Trump administration from enforcing a new executive order limiting the number of people eligible for birthright citizenship. The executive order taking aim at so-called birth tourism, where a child born in the U.S. to a visitor automatically gains American citizenship. America's listening to Fox News.
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19: Hi, Dad, this is Aaron.
18: You couldn't call into it remotely. 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
1: You know, America's produced like lots and lots of stuff. Just piles of stuff. The fact of the matter is all day long, every day, there are warehouses full of stuff getting just pushed off a cliff. All day, every day.
18: That's Ian Nagoski, who runs the Canary Records label.
1: A friend of mine said that what he loves is being the guy standing at the edge of the cliff, waving his arms, going, wait, no, let me look at those first before you throw them away. I think there might be some good stuff in there. I think there might be some stories. I don't think we should throw all those away yet.
18: 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A bizarre tale of two infamous New Yorkers.
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30: Jesse Kelly Show. I am Lydia Serrano. I'm filling in for Jesse Kelly in our final hour right now. We're talking about the Lindsey Clancy case because it's a case study and where our country has gone as a society, and especially when it comes to women. I'm looking at this post on social media because Nancy Grace has been going hard. I'm a fan of Nancy Grace. She's been going hard on Lindsey Clancy, and you have all these women commenting saying, Nancy, disgrace. I'll never watch you again. How dare you go after Lindsey? Because We've been saying, I'm on also with Jay Town, who's a Newsmax legal analyst, a longtime prosecutor, former U.S. attorney, and Lindsey Clancy's phone records leading up to the killings of her children included searches related to self-harm, right? She put, where is the carotid artery? So how to kill, where is the carotid artery? How do you kill somebody? How to slit a throat to die? How to turn airbags off on a Kia Sorento? This all came from Lindsey's phone, right? She also, J-Town, She also said, can you, she researched this. Can you treat a sociopath? So she never disclosed this, these thoughts of self-harm, of harm possibly to others because she wants to turn off airbags, slitting throats. The J-Town, the fact that she never told the medical professionals that were treating her, and she's a medical professional herself, what does that tell you about Lindsay Clancy?
0: You make a just a fabulous point here, Lydia, because what she knows as a medical professional, as a nurse, is that they are mandatory reporters. They must notify law enforcement if they suspect that a patient, right, all HIPAA rules are not violated. If there's a patient or someone that comes in front of them and they think that they've been the victim of sexual abuse, domestic abuse, or they could be, they have to notify the police. She knew that. She saw medical professionals for almost a year leading up to the murders and never told one of them, even though she did disclose it to her husband and her mother-in-law. Why? Because she knew that they had a duty, to mandatory duty, to report her to the police, and Child Protective Services would have had those kids out of that house protecting them the next day. And
30: she would have possibly lost her job. And she would have possibly lost her job on top of it. So the fact that she knew, right, to keep that a secret, to keep those intrusive thoughts that she was having in her mind, that's not a psychosis, they're thoughts that she was having in her mind. What does that tell you? That does she know the difference between right and wrong? Because if she clearly knows that having these, if she does X, Z will happen.
0: It absolutely shows that she appreciates the wrongfulness of her actions because she's hiding it. The same way with those internet searches that you listed off, or the fact that she researched how far away her husband was going to have to travel. So she knew exactly how much time she had to kill these kids. She sent him out of the house so he couldn't stop her. Because if she knows that he was a crazy person, would just start strangling their kids in front of their family.
30: That's right.
0: Mm-hmm. So, I mean, it's like, well, this isn't wrong. A voice told me to do it. What am I supposed to do? I have to comply with this voice that I've never heard before and didn't tell anybody about until years after she killed the kids. And it only happened once. That's not how voices work. Even the psychiatrists and psychologists that testified would admitted that and would have to admit that. I don't believe that psychiatry can determine if somebody knew right from wrong. I just don't. I think it's garbage. I think people have mental health problems. I'm tired right now. Hell, I wake up tired, Lydia. I'm wondering if I fell asleep last night some days, right? But I don't want to kill my 15-year-old beautiful, precious daughter, right? And I get down in the dumps, right? And that's the thing. People, Lydia, they want to find a reason why someone would do something so atrocious. Right. When you see a guy, you read in the paper, somebody got shot 15 times, right? You think, okay, that guy did something to somebody and that shouldn't have happened. But, you know, obviously he did something wrong to deserve such a heinous way to die. Or the drug cartels are masters. They hang people from bridges without their heads. Right. For all the whole neighborhood, the whole city to see. And it's like, well, I'm not dealing drugs, so that won't ever apply to me. But that's what mental health is when it's a defense. It's a reason why somebody did something like this. And I'm going to suggest to you, we started off with a Hail Mary. And I'm going to suggest to you that there's another reason that applies to us all. It doesn't give us that comfort of it'll never happen to me because I'm not a drug dealer or I didn't do something to the guy that had 15 bullets in his gun. It's evil, Lydia.
30: Well, yeah.
0: It exists. There's evil in the world. And Clancy is exhibit A right now in the United States of evil.
30: Right. And evil is not an excuse for murder. And evil doesn't make you not guilty of murder. That's what people need to understand. And I think it's human nature to want to have a reason, like that fat woman that went around and stabbed people in the middle of Times Square. But if she survived and she pled insanity, that woman that killed that 32-year-old beautiful girl that literally was, did you know this? I just found this out, the 32-year-old woman that she killed, Erin Piasante, it was her first day back from maternity leave. She has a 5-month-old
0: brand
30: baby.
0: New mother.
30: Brand new mother. She was her first day back in the city. She's probably looking down at her phone, not paying attention, and this thing comes up to her and she, you know, sticks her in the gut with a knife. But she kept out with the knives. Like, this woman is kind of like the Britney Spears social media videos, the fat lady with the suspect, and then the police ended up shooting her. But she's out there with the knives. If she pled not guilty by reason of insanity, I'd almost believe that more, because clearly she went and stabbed two random people in the middle of the day in Times Square. And even when the police told her to put the knives down, she did it. Maybe it was suicide, though, by cop. You don't know. They were even tasing her. It wasn't working. But this is a person of high privilege who had a nanny, who had help, a mother-in-law, her mother, her husband. All these people were helping her. She was seeing psychiatrists. And she wants us to believe that for 18 minutes straight, she was under the magical spell of this mysterious voice that she heard for the first time and hasn't heard since. Jay, how incredulous is it that people are buying this nonsense? Because it doesn't make any sense.
0: Well, it's the same kind of people that celebrate Charlie Kirk's murder. It's the same kind of people that celebrate abortion, right? I mean, it's one thing to have had one. It's another to suggest in your online, Instagram that you might have killed a small army by now. Ha ha, I'm going to have so many abortions when Trump's president. It's going to be crazy, right? After the Dobbs decision, you saw that type of just sickness. And it's like, when we started off this way, it's a good way to end. You know, when did we get to this point in this country where it's what it is, Lydia, in its purest form? This is nihilism. There is no right. There is no wrong. There's only my truth and what I think. And if I do it, then there is a good reason and I shouldn't be held accountable. That is nihilism at its purest definition. And that's where we have gotten to. And we started off, and I'm going to be a little political, but during the Obama administration and definitely during the Biden administration, we saw nihilism as well, right? Everything is about race. We couldn't define what a woman was. We have a Supreme Court justice who refused to define what a woman is, right? In her confirmation hearing, Ketanji Brown Jackson. This is one of the biggest problems we have in this country. I'm not saying you got to go to church every day and that you got to believe something in some holy power or whatever. But there's a reason why an atheist and a Christian all believe 90% anyway, they agree on what's right. You know why? Because they were raised with certain mores and certain value systems, and things that are right and wrong make sense to them. And when we come to a country, when you bring those people into a jury box, and nihilism has crept in, and certainly is outside of the courthouse, we are in a different justice system.
30: Right, because I would never think in a million years that there would be any question about this. J-Town, thank you as always for joining us. Thank you so much. Awesome. You're as welcome. Always. And I'm sure tomorrow I'll be calling you again, because let's hope we get a verdict tomorrow. We get some sort of conclusion to this case. Thank you.
0: Well, you got it. See you, Lydia.
30: Okay, so I'll be taking your phone calls this hour, 1-877-377-4373. That's 1-877-377-4373. Again, 1-877-377-4373. This is Lydia Serrani at Lydia News. I'm going to take your calls. We got a lot more to discuss. I'm in for Jesse Kelly. We'll be right back.
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0: Jesse Kelly Show. I'm Lydia Serrani at Lydia News, LydiaNews. News like you watch on TV. You can watch me every Saturday at 5 p.m., Sundays at noon, and then I fill in during the week as well, and I love being on with you guys. I'll also be taking your phone calls this hour. I know that's something a little different, but I like talking to the people, and that number, again, is 1-877-377-4373, 1-877-377-4373. So as I'm looking at everything that's going on, when we see the illegals taking over the country and we're spending all of our money on them and the league clogging up the legal system and the hospitals and the education system. And then I see the ransom attacks happening by the career criminals. I posted a video on my social media of this 90-year-old woman walking down a Brooklyn street and some ransom guy throws garbage or something on her. She falls to the ground, probably broke her hip. The poor lady, because when you're that old, even if you're just pushed onto a sidewalk like that, it could end up killing you. We keep hearing about all these ransom crimes, and I can guarantee you, if I had $1 million, I'd bet it that that guy was a career criminal. He should not be out on the streets, because again, this all comes back to us feeling sorry for somebody that doesn't deserve it. And, you know, I was thinking about it. I called the woman that killed the 32-year-old brand new mother. She stabbed her in the stomach. I called her a fat pig. She is a fat pig. She's so fat that the tase couldn't get through her layers of fat. This is a disgusting individual, because everybody can get help. And now this young mother is gone. She just got married 2 years ago. This woman, Erin, she just got married. That was her first day back from maternity leave. She was on her way home from work, her first day back at work. She just bought a home in New Jersey. She went to UPenn. She got her master's from Fordham. I mean, this girl did everything right. 32 years old, her entire life was ahead of her. And now her five-month-old will never know its mother, right? Her husband. I mean, this is horrific. This is horrific. And why? Because this woman didn't want to get the help that she should have gotten. She had a voice. I mean, there's so much help out there. There's so many ways to change things. You are the sum of your choices. So, yes, my words may be harsh. I can sometimes be nasty, but they deserve it. That's the least I can say. You're just a disgusting individual. That's all I can say about this woman. I watched the video. Thank God she didn't hurt more people. And there right now, there's an elderly man in the hospital. She also stabbed him in the stomach. So clearly she knew where to stab somebody to inflict maximum harm, right? And now he's in the hospital fighting for his life. And speaking of fat pigs, I'm watching this Clancy supporter running away from the press because she was taking video, which you're not allowed to do, of the jurors. And now she could face 20 years behind bars. Why do these women all look the same, right? They're all disheveled looking. They're all fat. They don't take care of them. And they're all angry. You know, I swear, I feel like there's like some sort of demonic presence happening. And then you ever see where outside the abortion clinics, where you have the pro-lifers, they're out there and they're praying. All they're doing is just praying outside the abortion clinic. And then you have the people that are the pro-abortion, they want to attack and they're screaming and they're yelling. And the people there, the pro-lifers, they're just quietly praying. Why are they? I swear, I really think there's some kind of demonic activity going on. Do we have a call, Chris? Because I'm seeing, but I'm not seeing. Oh, is that Pam? Pam, do we have Pam on the line from Massachusetts?
1: I've been listening to you.
0: Hi, Pam. Welcome to the Jesse Kelly Show. What's on your mind?
2: We like things ultra simple without any nuance whatsoever. Some people.
0: Pam? I hear morons like that in the background. Pam, are you there, Pam? All right. Did we lose Pam? I think we lost Pam. All right. We lost Pam. Meantime, you've got people like Democratic Senate candidate El Sayed. These Democratic socialists, first of all, he's now saying he's not a Democratic socialist, right? He's saying now, oh, I'm not a Democratic socialist. Oh, Hassan Piker, you know, the guy that said we deserve 9/11, that Xi Jinping should just nuke America, that he hates America. And by the way, that guy, Hassan Piker, he makes about like $200,000 a month. He's got millions of subscribers, you name it. Anyway, that guy, El Sayed, now there's all these, there's like, he's comparing what happened on 9/11 to COVID because the internet's forever. And also this other recording came up where he was asked about the American dream and about being successful. And here's what he said the answer to being successful is. Clip number 13.
3: Contrary to what we're taught, that we are the land of opportunity where anyone with a dollar and a dream can make it. In fact, too few people have that first dollar. Economic data shows us that if you want to achieve the American dream, well, you should move to Canada because it's twice as likely there. Here, where you start predicts where you end.
0: So he's saying to move to Canada, right? I mean, this is a guy that's running for Congress. This is the most insane thing. The fact that, and there's a theory that if he wins, and by the way, he compared Sharia law to Catholic canon law. Catholic canon law only applies to the churches. And I believe it's only the, I'm not an expert on canon law. It applies, I believe, to the traditional Latin masses. It's not like we have a set of laws that, oh, there's these Sharia law is a system of it's a government for radical Islam. He compared Sharia law to Catholic canon law. That's what he did. He compared transgender surgery to circumcision. This guy's whacked. He's out of his mind. So he could become a member of Congress. And there's a theory that if he wins, it's kind of a litmus test for AOC. And if El Sayed wins, that means AOC is going to run for president because Michigan can go red or blue. It's a purple state. All right. I'm Lydia Serrani filling in for Jesse Kelly. I'm going to give out the number. I see some calls coming in. 1-877-377-4373. I'm Lydia Serrani. Lydia News, LIDIANEWS. I'll be right back.

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the Jesse Kelly Show. You know, I have a long career. I was, before I came to Newsmax, and now I'm here with you guys as well, same time. I was also at WABC Radio. I was also the news director there as well as a host. 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Now, I would love to go to the phone calls. We're having a little bit of a technical difficulty. So, Martin, Jean, Pam, and Joseph, I'm sorry. I know we want to all talk about the Clancy case and how it's endemic of what's of happening in our society, where these woke women are out of their minds, right? This middle, the Karen, right? We call them the Karen. I don't, no offense to women out there named Karen, but that's what they're called. But it's mostly white liberal women, right? They're very angry. And you know what strikes me is that I feel like if Lindsey Clancy had killed three kittens or three dogs, there would be more outrage by these woke women. I'll give you an example. So where I live in Westchester County, there's another county about 20-30 minutes north of me, this town called Yorktown Heights. It's coincidentally where AOC is from. There was a homeless guy there who's been living on the streets for many, many years. He had a dog. The dog's name was Luke. The dog got loose, broke through its leash, and went to go attack another dog and another guy. The guy happened to be an off-duty, a retired police officer. He had a concealed weapons permit. He had his gun on him. He shoots the dog, kills the dog, right? There was complete outrage that this cop, this former cop should have been charged with murder. I think he's charged with a felony. You have no idea. This town, so there was protests, people outside the courthouse, you name it, right? This is the same town where Sheridan Gorman is from. Sheridan Gorman, if the name sounds familiar, she was walking along up here at night with her friends when an illegal alien came up from behind and shot her in the back of the head, randomly out of nowhere. There were no protests in her hometown, no outrage about the illegal aliens, nothing. But when it came to Luke, the homeless dog, people were out there protesting. They made T-shirts. They made signs. They wanted, literally, they basically, did you ever watch the movie Beauty and the Beast, the cartoon, when the beast is in the castle and the town comes with the pitchforks and the torches and they want to burn it down? Kill the beast, kill the beast. That's what they wanted to do to this cop, right? That's what they were doing over a dog. Yet nothing was done. Not a single thing was done for Sheridan Gorman in this hometown where she grew up, where she was from. And she was gunned down by an illegal alien. No protests, no outrage. That's what's wrong with our society. When we care more about a dog, we care more about a cat than we do about people. I remember when my daughter, yes, I'm biased, but you can look if you don't believe me. My daughter is a beautiful kid, and when she was a baby, she was the cutest thing you ever saw. And certain people old ladies would stop me in the street and be like, "Oh my God, she's so beautiful." But I swear, like, when I'm with my dog, I get young people, "Oh my God, she's so cute," but they would ignore my kid. I don't know what's happened, that we care more about a dog, we care more about animals, we're more outraged over that than we are about what happens to children. And that's why I bring up the Clancy case. And I don't mean to bombard you with it, but yes, it shows us that we are warped.

0: We are twisted as a society. That's what's going on. AOC, again, she's from Yorktown Heights. And now she thinks she's like cool and hip. And, you know, a lot of women look up to her. Young women are looking up to her. She's 34 years old. She just broke up with her longtime boyfriend, fiance, that redheaded white guy. Why is it that we see all these progressive women, right? Like Rashida Tlaib and AOC, and I'm sure there's plenty of others, that they're always dating the white guys, right? They always have a white man. I think, does Ketanji Brown Jackson, is her partner, is he white too? And meanwhile, I don't know. And they always blame the white man for all the problems, yet they married them. I don't know. Interesting. Anyway, AOC was asked whether or not she'd ever date a conservative. Like, we should care about her. And then on top of it, she's freezing her eggs, which, by the way, is like, doesn't even, a lot of times, most of the time, it doesn't work. Like, people, I saw this one story on 60 Minutes. This woman, she froze 39 eggs. 39! And not one of them could be an embryo. Because she got married late, this and that, and now she can't have any kids. But anyway, AOC is going to run for president. If El Sayed wins this primary, if he becomes the next senator from Michigan, AOC is going to take that as her little sign, as her bellwether to run for president, because that is a kind of purple state. But she was asked if she'd ever date a conservative. So here's that clip, number 10.
1: Do you ever date a conservative? Is that anything you'd ever entertain?
2: I have to say it's probably not.
1: Don't date across the aisle?
2: No, you know, it's not to, you know, no foul to people who do, but I think, and of course how you define that is very different.
1: True.
2: From person to person.
1: True.
2: Right? But I think a lot of politics sometimes, at least for me, is about values, and being aligned with in values, I think, is tremendously important.
0: Yeah, the values are like, let's kill kids and let's illegals come in. Let's try the phones. Let's go to Pam. Do we got Pam back from Massachusetts?
3: Hey, Lydia.
0: Can you hear me now?
3: How you doing?
0: Can you hear me now? Oh. Can Pam hear me?
3: Lydia?
0: Yes. Yes, I can hear you, but she can't hear me, guys. We're having a technical difficulty. We're going to fix this, guys. We're going to eventually fix this. And she called back and everything. All right. So no go, Chris. They can't hear. Oh, boy. All right. Sorry about that, Pam. I'm so sorry, Pam, if you're listening to the radio. We're trying it out. We'll try it again. I'm back with you guys tomorrow, by the way. I'm back with you guys tomorrow and Friday. And so we've got a lot more to discuss. Hunter Biden, I wanted to bring this up, too. Hunter Biden is, I guess, I don't know what it is about him, if he thinks he's running for office, if he thinks he's on some kind of, he admitted that he used his money from the Burisma. Remember all the shady deals and all the millions of dollars people were giving to him because he was Joe Biden's son, that if he was using it for his crack habit. And now Hunter was asked if he was gay. So let's play clip 11.
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0: So Hunter Biden is 48.6% gay. That's not funny. Like, what is, like, now it's cool to be gay? I don't get it. I thought, like, what, like, you, for a special, like, you can't be a little bit gay. Either you are gay or you're not gay. But clearly he's not a man. All right. I am Lydia Serrani filling in for Jesse Kelly. 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

0: Jesse Kelly Show. I am Lydia Serrano, filling in for Jesse Kelly. We're talking about Lindsay Clancy, the decay of society, and it all starts with the baby, right? It doesn't get more innocent than a baby, than an unborn child specifically. And now it's a cool thing to do. I mean, you have these celebrities that are talking about Planned Parenthood donating all this money. Olivia Rodrigo, you might not know who she is, but I guarantee you, your grandchild, your grandniece, your neighbor, they know she's donating all this money, millions of dollars to Planned Parenthood, and they're cheering, and you're seeing Governor Healey in Massachusetts, like, signing legislation. You can kill your baby up until 9 months, and then you've got Hochul and all these other people. Hochul here, you not only can you kill your baby, you can kill yourself. I mean, there is no sanctity for human life, period. But little babies, like, I love babies. They're just so, I love them. I mean, and my daughter is 9, but I still treat her like a little baby because I just like the kisses and the hugs and the innocence. And it's astounding to me that, listen, who am I to say, you know, if it's between you and God, if you make a mistake and you have an abortion? But like we talked about it with the previous guest with Jay Towne, these women are proud of themselves. They're bragging about it. They're saying, oh, I killed an entire army. And then you've got these Hollywood celebrities acting like this is something of accomplishment. Chelsea Handler, right? She was bragging about all the abortions that she's had. And then you have Anne Hathaway, who is in The Devil Wears Prada, Pretty Girl. She's pregnant now, and she's become like a champion of abortion, which is a nice way of saying killing a baby. And here she is now. This clip is surfacing where she was on The View. Listen to how she describes abortion. Clip 12.
1: My own personal experience with abortion, and I don't think we talk about this enough, abortion can be another word for mercy. We don't know. It's not a world in which we know that no two pregnancies are alike, and it mm-hmm. follows that no two lives are alike. That follows that no two conceptions are alike.
2: Yep. Mm-hmm.
1: So how can we have a law? How can we have a point of view on this that says we must treat everything the same? And where I come at it from is when you allow for choice, you allow for flexibility, which is what we need in order to be human.
0: Do you hear that? Do you see how twisted our society has become? And they're like, but you notice something. The audience didn't clap. She said abortion is mercy. You know, that's where it all comes down to. There is no value to human life. That's why they don't care about the illegals and the people that they kill. Jay Appel told Marcus Coleman, who I interviewed earlier tonight, whose daughter has catastrophically injured by an illegal alien behind the wheel of an 18-wheeler, that the entire hearing was a waste of time, right? Because they don't care. They don't care about human life. They don't care. That's why they're giving hormones to young children. And people don't realize that the same hormones that they're giving these kids to so-called change their gender, or like, oh, a boy to a girl and vice versa. For a boy, it'll chemically castrate him. For a girl, it will cause her vagina to atrophy. I mean, I'm not trying to get vulgar, disgusting. I mean, but this literally what happens to them. Some of the drugs that they give them long-term could cause osteoporosis. Do you know that? Because they're depriving the body of estrogen. It could cause heart disease, heart attacks. I mean, there's lifelong consequences. They're killing these kids. They're causing major physical injuries to these children. And our tax dollars pays for it. These genders are because of the mothers. It's like Munchausen by proxy, right? The mother wants attention, so she can't physically harm the child anymore, right? She can't harm the child because she would go to prison. So what better way is to confuse the child, make them think that they're in the wrong body, and then, oh, let me take them to the doctor and let them inject themselves. Study after study has shown that all this transgender stuff, it actually makes things worse. And you hear these so-called doctors say, well, would you rather have a dead daughter or a live son? And then the parent's like, well, I don't want my kid to kill him or herself, so I'm going to let them do these hormones. I'm going to go along with it. And that's, you can't do that. And I fill out paperwork for my daughter's school, and it's like gender at birth. What do you mean? What do you mean? Gender they identify with. And you hear about these other schools where the kid changes their gender or there's a pride flag and the parents don't know. We're in a messed up times. Messed up times. Me growing up, all you had to worry about was like beer, right? Kegs in the park. People used to go out in the parks and drink. I never drank beer. I can't stand beer. I can't drink. I don't drink at all anymore at all. But, you know, that was the worst of it. Marijuana maybe, you know, but now, nowadays, like you have to worry about drugs that are given to them by a medical professional. And you think, well, this is a doctor telling me to do this to my kid. So maybe I should do it. And you're hearing these politicians talking about it. Transgender rights, trans rights. And if you say anything, you're canceled. You got the WNBA that can't define what a woman is. And you sit there and you say, well, thank God I don't have to play in the WNBA. Thank God I don't have a kid. But again, it's a part of a bigger picture, what this means for our society. We have a Supreme Court Justice, Ketanji Brown Jackson, that said she could not define what a woman is because she's not a biologist. She's setting case law. Do you understand how scary this is? This is frightening. We are in scary times. We are in like end of times when we have a Supreme Court justice that refuses to say what a woman is. So again, thank God I don't have a child. My child will not be trans and all these other things. And yes, but again, it goes to the bigger picture of what is happening to our society. So that's why you're seeing the chaos, the confusion. That's why you're seeing all this, because the very basic fundamental respect for human life is now gone. It's now gone. To revere children, right? The children are the most, I believe the children are our future. Remember that Whitney Houston? Teach them well and let them lead the way, you know? And we don't care about kids anymore. We don't care. They're political pawns now. Our teachers don't care about the kids either, right? They wanted to do the Zoom, what they did to our kids during COVID. And that's why when you demonize, when you don't value the most fundamental, most important aspect of our society, which is our children, which is our future, then what do you have left? You don't have a future. So here we are. And that is why we can talk about the communism, you can talk about the Democrats, but the fundamental respect for human life is absent, gone from our culture, because people don't even believe in God. They don't have a faith anymore. They don't have anything anymore. They are making God their government, the politics, the social media, the Facebook, and worrying about what other people think of them. Don't worry about what other people think of you. Worry about the truth, because when you speak the truth, nobody can say anything to you. Nobody can come back at you for anything, because the truth is the truth, right? That's it. It's the truth. That is undeniable. Well, it has been a pleasure. I'm sorry the phones didn't work, guys, but we're going to get them working. I'll be back with you tomorrow. I'm going to have a great lineup of guests. I'm going to be talking to the CEO of Newsmax, Chris Ruddy. We're going to talk about the media landscape and the responsibility the media has in telling the truth. Separating the facts from your feelings. I'm Lydia Serrani. God bless you all. Trust and remember that God is with you in all ways. Always have a great rest of your evening.

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6: Deliberations Day 6 on tap. I'm Sue Guzman, Fox News. And the fifth day of deliberations in the Massachusetts trial of Lindsey Classy ended yesterday with a jury saying it was still unable to reach a verdict.
7: Superior Court Judge William Sullivan told the deliberating members on the jury he knew it was a long day, but let them know he's still confident they can decide this matter.
8: What I'm going to do is, first off, thank you for your time, your commitment. In this case,
7: the jury for the second time told the judge they could not come to a unanimous verdict, prompting the so-called dynamite instruction to push consensus. Defense attorney Kevin Reddington said why he thinks that could work.
9: It tells you common sense that, you know, if you're in the majority, listen to the minority and vice versa. And I think they listen to that.
7: Day 6 of deliberations begins Thursday morning. Gernal Scott, Fox News.
6: Elsewhere in the news, stories that we're following for you include Minneapolis. Three people dead, six in a mass shooting.
10: The suspect opened fire inside an apartment building in the afternoon, causing residents to run for their lives.
11: All the front doors were busted. As I was walking down the ramp, two different people was laying there, covered in blood.
12: I heard cursing, and then I just heard shot, shot, shot, shot.
10: Police say officers ran into the building, finding blood and victims as they heard more gunshots. Two officers were hit, one in the abdomen, another in the shin. A third officer suffered a non-life-threatening injury. The suspected gunman was found dead. No word yet on a motive, but one neighbor said he'd been avoiding the suspect for the past few weeks because that suspect had been showing off a weapon. Jill Nato, Fox News.
6: Tropical Storm Marie strengthening into a hurricane in the Pacific Ocean, about 375 miles southwest of Baja California. It's expected to remain out to sea, but could impact it over the Labor Day weekend. 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
22: More than 7,000 Chicago hotel workers are threatening to go on strike. Union leaders attending a rally say many employees are just struggling to keep up with the cost of living.
23: I know a number of folks have had to take out payday loans. They've been struggling with food insecurity.
22: Workers represented by Unite Here Local One are seeking better wages and benefits, safer workloads, and protections for immigrant employees. The most recent contract expired Monday. At least 46 hotels can be impacted. In New York, the mayor says his administration's working to resolve issues with funding delays for the rollout of his free childcare system for two-year-olds in New York City. Childcare centers recently complained they have yet to receive any funding to buy classroom supplies or money to pay staff.
0: We are also continuing to process these requests on a rolling basis with a rapid turnaround time. And also any provider who requests supplies by this Friday will receive them before the first day of school.
22: And the U.S. government is trying to rebuild the nation's cattle herd in order to strengthen domestic beef production and support American ranchers. The U.S. Department of Agriculture's Ranchers First Initiative builds on its 2025 plan to fortify the beef industry. This says the cattle herd sits at a 75-year low, according to the Trump administration. The new measures are reportedly meant to help ranchers keep breeding animals, recover from natural disasters, expand local meat processing, and build up the agricultural supply chain. The president has announced a deal with Venezuela to build up America's oil stocks, but AAA's Marie Dodds says if and when it happens, it's going to take time to impact local gas prices. For now, the annual switch to winter blend fuel is crimping all the supply.
17: We always have a little bit of a shortage situation when these switchovers occur, and it can take a couple of days, sometimes a week. The switchover is not the type of situation where you can just flick a switch and instantly have a new type of fuel available.
22: I'm Monica Nelson with your consumer and business news.
18: From now on, it's just going to be Miley. Cyrus is rebranding herself, dropping her last name. She isn't saying what's behind the decision, but the change has already been made on her social media accounts. Lionel Richie is going to be taking it easy for a while. TMZ says the singer is leaving a St. Louis hospital today. The 77-year-old was admitted to the ICU on Saturday after he appeared to be struggling near the end of his performance at the Muni in Forest Park. At one point, he asked for a chair so he could sit down. Richie reportedly had tests run for cardiac-related issues. Also taking some time off, Ariana Grande, now that her world tour has come to an end. The pop star fought back tears during the last of 10 shows at the O2 Arena in London. Grande's Eternal Sunshine tour began here in the U.S. back on June 6th, and it lasted for 41 shows. The singer had been facing some scrutiny over the music video for her new album's title track, with some expressing concern about her appearance and her health. Grande says she's now going to take a step back for a while from public life. That's entertainment. I'm Daria Albinger.
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1: Time for the top five stories of the day. It's Kristen for Michael, by the way. Hegseth extends Middle East deployments into 2027, escalating a, quote, strain on troops, says the Wall Street Journal. Maintaining 50,000 in the region to give President Trump flexibility and options as he pursues economic pressure campaign, which I have no problem with doing that. Otherwise, why not just tell Iran we're going to be leaving shortly? This is my favorite story of the day, perhaps. Graham Plattner, or P. Hustle, as we know him. P. Hustle is no longer scheduled to speak at the main Labor Day rally. Former Democrat Senate nominee P. Hustle Graham Plattner no longer set to speak at the Labor Day rally when he makes his first major public appearance since ending his campaign against Republican Senator Susan Collins of Maine. The unions did not want him there. I wonder why. Federal judge has blocked one of President Trump's latest attempts to limit birthright citizenship. A Biden-appointed judge, shocker, says the Supreme Court has spoken. It's the law of the land. The president must follow it. We have Elon Musk, America's PAC, now spending money on Trump-backed Mike Rogers in Michigan, Ken Paxton in Texas, other crucial Senate and House races. First drop is $800K, a lot more expected to come. A Republican proposal to amend the Constitution to prevent expanding the number of justices on the Supreme Court failed on the House floor. The vote was along party lines, 212 to 206. God help us if we do that, turning the Supreme Court into a House of Lords. Up next, the Minneapolis mass shooting. What's really behind it? It's not what you thought. This is Chris Crockin for my friend Michael Del Giorno, your morning show.
2: My name is Craig Ferguson. I am originally from Glasgow, Scotland. My morning show is your morning show with Michael Del Giorno.
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21: You don't do the Snapchat? All the cool kids are doing the Snapchat.
1: I think that most adults on Snapchat are somebody that you might want to do a background check on.
21: Bunch of boomers.
1: Isn't that like going to perhaps a furry convention?
21: I'm sure they have their place on there for sure.
1: How many people are at that convention that are over, let's say, 20 years old or something, or 22 or something? That might not pass background checks.
21: Yeah.
1: Might not be allowed to be around.
21: Most of those
1: people that certain feet.
21: They're dressed up like possums.
1: I mean, there's a real problem with that, man. That's a real problem right there. I got a big problem. All right, Minneapolis shooting. You know, this was the big story that broke yesterday around 4:30 is when it happened, roughly in the afternoon, Central Time, Minneapolis, St. Paul. Of course, we are on Twin Cities News Talk. Which is on AM 1130 and FM 103.5. You know, I used to be on in Minneapolis, St. Paul.
21: Really?
1: Yeah, yeah. It was am I allowed to say the old station or no?
21: Oh, sure.
1: KSTP, AM 1500, KSTP, St. Paul, Minneapolis. Okay. But they went to all sports. And who does that? Get out of here with that. What the heck's wrong with that? So
21: easier to name the stations you haven't been on across America than it would be to keep up with the stations that you have been on.
1: Wow. Wow. I did not know I was going to be attacked this morning. Wow. I'm under attack. Now, this is not my show. This is not my morning show, tough love.
21: And this you're kind of one of us now. So
1: I didn't expect this. I usually, whenever this happens on my own show, I would say I'm under attack on my own show.
21: Right.
1: Yeah.
21: Friendly fire.
1: I don't know if it's so friendly anymore. So the shooting happened yesterday in Minneapolis, St. Paul, and the stuff that I've seen, you know, you see a lot of stuff, but I ain't going with it until, for example, fake news, social media had some transgender guy they identified, and it was not. It's a black guy who's living in what some online have called like projects, or not projects per se, but in fact, some of the folks were saying it was more. They're alleging that he was making, these are people online, so I'm not saying this is true at all, but they're alleging he was paying maybe $120 to $200 a month. And then we, the citizens, or the people of Minneapolis, St. Paul / Minnesota, were paying for this guy's rent to live there. Now, the allegations in all these mainstream reports

0: Trump also said, how do you know that I'm not having done something with the CIA already? I don't think he has. The time to strike was when the time to strike was to take out the administration, which is why he did it. Also, the bomb, not getting the bomb, which is very, very important. I agreed with what he's done, but he should have just finished the job and never let up 2 months ago like he did 2.5 months ago. Iran's currency, the rial, has now dropped to a record low. Literally, like, 4 days ago, it was 2 million rial to the dollar. It is now 2.2 million rial to the dollar, according to Reuters and two websites tracking currency rates. It has dropped 10% in the past week. Keep dropping, keep dropping, keep dropping. There was a video of a guy, I would play it for you, but he's speaking Iranian Farsi, so we wouldn't understand it from Jack. But he's an Iranian security official. He's like a security guy, but he's or a military guy, low level, sitting in his car with his uniform on. He's basically saying there, he ain't got a pot to pee in. Nobody's got nothing. Yes, that was a double negative, but you get my drift. And that is obviously going to affect things. And the people, while they might want to rise up, and they do, and they want to overthrow this tyrannical Islamist regime, they also don't want to get murdered like 40 to 50,000 of them did for doing that before. So my hope and prayer is that they will rise up, and my hope and prayer is that they will get arms and the tools they need to throw this tyrannical regime over. Collapse it, collapse it. There is no negotiation. I was so upset about we need a deal where they want a deal so badly. I'm glad to hear him not say there's a deal anymore. That is the stupidest thing I've ever heard, there's a deal. They want a deal. There's no deal with Islamists, terrorists. There is no deal on that. Coming up next, we have the top five stories of the day. I also have a daylight raid backed by drones and the Shin Bet going into Gaza to take out a top, not take them out, but to grab them, a top Hamas intelligence and security guy. This raid was amazing how it went down. All that next. Chris Kroc in for Michael DelGiorno. It's your morning show.
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4: I don't think they're coming to the verdict that I would have come to. 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So we're going to watch and wait. But regardless of this, here's a bigger problem that's emerged as a result of this defense. So you know, is that there was a story, one of the papers, I read so many, I don't really remember which one, about a case in North Carolina. And oh, yeah, they're going to adopt the Lindsey Clancy defense. This now, and especially if it is successful, is going to be used even more often.
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11: You have a seat at the head of America's kitchen table. 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
0: Chris Kroc in for Michael Del Giorno. It's your morning show. It is, of course, 9 minutes before the hour. You know, we are all over the place, from Sacramento to Dallas and Tampa and D.C. with Cleve Akron and Memphis in between. You want to join the conversation? Hit that talk back button on your iHeart stream. Click the microphone icon. Top five stories of the day. Tiger Woods may be banned from driving golf cart as caught in crisis after DUI. In addition to being barred, the Daily Mirror reports, from driving a car, he faces jail time. Woods might also be banned from driving golf carts. In Florida, a golf cart, it's considered a motor vehicle. This poor fellow, this poor chap. I'm just kidding. I don't have sympathy for him on this one. California, though, he can drive something up to 1,300 pounds. It's a special recreational vehicle. Just look out if he's out on the course then. Coast Guard plane carrying DHS secretary makes emergency landing after engine failure. No one hurt. They landed safely. Mark Wayne Mullen, DHS secretary, was on that plane. Here we go from the Hill. You know those eight Democrats that voted to condemn socialism and the rest didn't? The eight yes votes are all in competitive races for their seat this year. Six of the races are rated as toss-up or lean Republican by the nonpartisan Cook Political Report. Two rated lean Democrat, which still indicates challenging race. The Democrats who voted for it said they did so because they saw anxiety about socialism from their constituents and wanted to make a statement. For example, Rep. Kathy Castor, back home in Florida right now, folks are very concerned with the rise of socialism. It comes mainly from the Cuban and Venezuelan folks. They watch what's happened to their communities. And when you have that kind of government, it's really the tip of the hat to their concerns. Amen. James Freeman writes in the Wall Street Journal, why is it coming mainly from the Cuban and Venezuelan folks? Has the U.S. public education system become so useless? People who have personally suffered under the totalitarian boot understand the Marxism that it causes misery? I guess not. Hegseth extends Mideast deployment into 2027, escalating strain on troops, says the Wall Street Journal, 50,000. I got no problem with it, though, because you don't want to, you know, announce that we're leaving and then Tehran holds out and says, oh, this is great. So that's my take on that. A daylight raid backed by drones, Israel seizes senior Hamas terrorist. Gaza City drones came in. Special forces followed. Israel's Shin Bet Security Services nabs a senior Hamas official near his home in broad daylight. Did you know that Bibi Netanyahu literally went into Gaza yesterday and shook the hands of the troops, the Israeli troops there? They got Moin al-Arabid, the head of the military, the terrorist Hamas group's internal security service, helping it reestablish its dominance after years of the war. They loaded Arabib, wounded but alive, onto a van, sped him across the border into Israel for interrogation, and I love that. Netanyahu rejected the plan by the Board of Peace, saying that Israel can't defend itself right now. Oh, they said, no, that's not going to happen, and I agree. They are pursuing every Hamas leader and everyone that took part in the October 7th massacre, Netanyahu said, to which I say, amen, amen. Witnesses described a chaotic episode lasted under 30 minutes. Can you believe this? Not one person was harmed on the Israeli side that went in there and took them. Broad freaking daylight, guys. Israel's military said none of its forces were injured during the mission deep inside Hamas-controlled territory. Quote, I think they would prefer that he be killed by Israel because Israel will get the secrets out of him, says one of their folks on the Israeli side. This is a man who knows a lot of secrets. Well, guess what? They got this guy, and he's in Israel, and I can't wait for them to extract intelligence out of the terrorist. I'll bet you Abdul Rahman Mohammed al-Sayed is disturbed by that, right? I'm sure he's very disturbed. Coming up next, I have a lot to talk about. A woman was swimming in Lake Tahoe and she felt attacked and yanked down by otters. One otter can drag a woman down, a woman who swims all the time in Lake Tahoe, a flipping otter, guys. But it was brutal, the attack. Not kidding you. We'll share that coming up next, as well as a whole bunch more. Kai Trump, emotional, crying when she's going off to college. Food stamp reform, working, and so much more. This is your morning show. Chris Kroc in for Michael DelGiorno.
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1: Praising police in Minneapolis. I'm Dave Anthony, Fox News, for their response to a shooting in a high-rise apartment building.
3: They rescued victims, brought people to safety, helped get approximately four people to the hospital, all while getting shot at themselves.
1: That's Mayor Jacob Frey. Two people were killed, at least six injured.
4: Police say officers ran into the building, finding blood and victims as they heard more gunshots. Two officers were hit, one in the abdomen, another in the shin. A third officer suffered a non-life-threatening injury. The suspected gunman was found dead. No word yet on a motive, but one neighbor said he'd been avoiding the suspect for the past few weeks because that suspect had been showing off a weapon.
1: That's Fox's Jill Nato. It'll be day six of deliberations at Lindsay Clancy's murder trial and the killing of her three children, but the jury's deadlocked, considering her insanity defense, prompting the judge to invoke something to get them to continue.
23: It instructs the jurors to reconsider their positions and listen carefully to each other. Jurors are reminded another jury may not be better equipped to handle this case, and they're encouraged to reach a unanimous verdict without giving up any honestly held beliefs. What the Tui Rodriguez charge doesn't do is force compliance, set a hard deadline, or alter the burden of proof. It also doesn't allow the judge to force the jury to continue deliberating.
1: Fox's Nate Foy outside the court in Plymouth, Massachusetts. President Trump is warning he could order another attack on Iran at any time after two rounds of strikes the last several days, in addition to imposing even more economic sanctions.
24: The regime is getting weaker and weaker by the day. And at some point, they're not going to be able to shoot so easily because I think the people aren't going to take it.
1: A prominent feminist activist has died. Gloria Steinem, who was a leading voice for women's rights for decades. Steinem was 92, died at her home in New York City. 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
25: Vanderbilt University Medical Center Dr. William Schaffner is issuing a stinging public health warning as Middle Tennessee battles an unprecedented extreme heat wave. Schaffner warns intense heat severely stresses cardiovascular systems, explaining that younger, overweight individuals and those with pre-existing heart conditions face a vastly elevated risk of heat-related injuries. He advises residents to monitor early signs of danger, such as dizziness and headaches. And in Memphis, outrage. Activists are marching outside the West Tennessee Detention Center near Mason to defend hundreds of immigrant detainees. Organizers from three separate Memphis groups confirm detainees are currently in the third day of a coordinated hunger and labor strike, demanding better civic conditions, the removal of inedible food, and immediate investigations into abuse inside the private prison, which is operated by Core Civic. I'm Travis Lane.
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10: Starting your morning off right. A new way of talk. A new way of understanding. Because we're in this together. This is your morning show with Michael Del Giorno.
0: It is your morning show. Chris Kroc in for Michael Del Giorno. Got one more day with you. One more hour with you. 5 minutes after the hour right now, and I'm going to enjoy every second of the 55 minutes or so we have left. Lindsey Clancy jury, day five ends, no verdict. We have a nutbag. That's not even that's a nice way of putting it. We've got an unstable person, a woman who is arrested for filming jurors. Arrested for taking pictures of jurors, arrested for potentially intimidating jurors, arrested for driving her car to the parking lot in the back where the jurors park. She has a very concerning and scary laugh when she's approached by the media after she is released. She appears to be completely unrepentant. Here she is walking out of the courthouse after being cuffed and stuffed. Where did this lady go? Hold on one sec. And there she is.
11: I was supposed to tell you.
26: Why is it a misunderstanding?
11: Yesterday,
26: what was the point? What were you trying to do?
11: See you.
27: What was your intent?
11: Don, I need no comment. All right, I want to go to my car, guys. I'm done with you.
28: Marcy, take more pictures.
26: You guys, stop. Stop. Stop pushing.
11: I know you. Why did you come here? Can you answer any questions for us?
26: Why did you come here? How do you feel that you're a celebrity now?
29: Well, what's your reaction to what the judge had to say?
11: Could you just give us an explanation? There is no explanation.
0: All right, enough, guys. So she's laughing in there at the idea of being a celebrity now. Producer Red, you passed this along to me from the New York Post. The self-described crime junkie arrested for allegedly filming the jurors in the Lindsey Clancy case, all smiles after she left court. A retired nurse She allegedly pulled her blue Toyota into a restricted area off the court of the court premises and filmed and took photos from inside of the car as jurors were leaving the court Tuesday afternoon. So she faces up to 20 years. Now, the other thing we talked about, too, off the air moments ago, me and producer Red were talking about this. Lindsey Clancy's attorney says, defense attorney says no when asked if Lindsey would be able to emotionally handle going through another trial again. And I love what you said, Red. You said, correct me if I'm wrong, but you said that, what do you mean she couldn't handle it emotionally? She's a zombie. She doesn't show any emotion, right? I mean, she's just sitting there. So how could she not handle this emotionally when she shows no emotion? Number two, how vile is it that people are so concerned with her over these kids? How vile is it that we see young women crying on social media and relating to Lindsey Clancy? You know what's crazy? I put up a social media post the other day with my take on this, saying that, you know, she didn't, in my opinion, from what I've heard and seen with evidence from Fox News reporting and such, that there was, her neck had abrasions on it, like not even cuts. And that she jumped out of a window 12 or 13 feet, from the second story, 12 or 13 feet, not 20 feet. And people, some of these folks that are just barking in disagreement, saying it was 20 feet, you know, and all sorts of stuff, and it gets nasty. And you also were talking about, Red, you said the intransigency, if that's the right way to say it, the intransigency of so many people, like they will not move on either side. Yeah, go ahead.
1: Oh, no, I mean, you got to wonder whether any of the evidence made any difference, because this is such a polarizing topic that... how could it not be a hung jury if you think about it?
0: It's going to be, I think, and I don't want it to be. I think she should be convicted and sentenced. I think she should never be outside of prison walls ever again. I do think that if she is allowed out again, then she will quite possibly get pregnant. You know, force her to tie her tubes, force her to take medication that can be not taken at any given time. You know, for example, birth control pills or whatever, so that she won't get pregnant again. Do the same thing. She cannot walk out free ever again. Whether she's in a mental institution or in a prison, she cannot walk free ever again. And I do think they're going to get a mistrial. And I think the prosecution must prosecute until they get a final adjudication, whether they get victory or not. And at this point, I would be fine with her being locked up in a psychiatric ward for life, though. It can't be for until she's better. That's the problem. And I mean, Red, have you seen, I mean, if she gets locked up in a psych ward, is there a way they could keep her locked up for life in that? Or is it still going to be the contingent upon her mental health condition?
1: No, it's contingent upon her mental health. The extreme is that, and it would probably not happen, but the extreme is she could be out in 40 days.
0: And then obviously she'll be a celebrity. So many people love her, which is just so sick. And then a guy will be her new beau. And then perhaps she'll have another child. She must be, and therefore, to me, then really the only option is to have her locked up for life, meaning it can't be psych ward. It has to be a prison where you can get really good psych treatment, I'm sure, obviously. Well, and not minimally decent psych care for the rest of her life, whatever her true issues are. I don't believe psychosis. I don't believe that at all. Postpartum psychosis. I don't believe that at all. Oh, look, I'm hearing things for 18 minutes and then one more time when my priest and I are talking. No. And then she wakes in the emergency room or whatever. And then says, you know, mentions that she needs to talk to her lawyer. That just doesn't make any sense to me. So she has to be locked up for life, and prosecution has to prosecute this again and again and again until they get a conviction. And the Commonwealth, I mean, and that's another thing I'll ask you, Producer, do you think that they will actually continue to prosecute until they can't do it anymore? Because I think they must.
1: Well, you got to wonder, where are they going to prosecute it? They've got to do a change of venue if they're going to re-prosecute this. I mean, and where are you going to find an impartial jury?
0: Nowhere.
1: The moon?
0: Now, here's the other thing. Massachusetts is such a bass-ackwards state because it's the only state in the country where she's presumed to be insane. She is presumed to be insane. The state must prove she is sane. Isn't that crazy? No pun intended. And then we have this. We have a copycat. Allegedly, well, we may, I should say, because we don't know until we know, but we may have a copycat here. This is in Frankfort, Illinois, where a woman may have just killed her two-year-old child and was then allegedly had tried to kill herself after the child died. Now, we don't know the full details, but here is from WGN-TV.
3: A lot of people are bringing up the big trial that's playing out right now in Massachusetts. They're talking about the Lindsey Clancy trial, especially after this came out. A lot of people are saying, oh my gosh, you know, this sounds so similar, because guys, we've been talking about the Lindsey Clancy trial that's happening, you know, nationwide. It's the biggest trial that's happening right now. And it's been playing out for weeks. And so for a lot of these folks who are reacting to what's happened in their backyards, they're immediately, you know, reminded of what's playing out at the national scale.
4: This is just absolutely devastating that this could be another Lindsey Clancy situation in our neighborhood, in our community. You never think it's going to hit so close to home.
0: If this is another Lindsey Clancy story unfolding in Chicagoland, will they have people showing up in droves and holding up their hands in the heart shape of hearts, rallying behind her? Is this kind of a new en vogue thing to murder your child, whether it be in utero or out of utero, you know? So I don't know. There's another thing, too, that kind of, in my opinion, dovetails with this. You have a culture of death. You got a director of some movies that, let's see here. A German-Palestinian-American filmmaker, Lexi Alexander, who directed Green Street Hooligans in 2005, 2008, The Punisher, Warzone, and literally was celebrating, apparently, according to Fox News, celebrating the murder in Times Square of the Bank of America executive, Aaron Piacenti, who just got off of 5 months of maternity leave with her baby, to come back and be stabbed to death in Times Square by a lunatic, and celebrating it because it's another executive killed. So we're celebrating and supporting Lindsey Clancy. We're celebrating and supporting Samar, the murder of this Bank of America executive, Luigi Mangione, Charlie Kirk, you know? Some crazy stuff. And people are letting social media or online stuff influence them. And these women had some women had this strange attraction to Lindsay and weep and cry with their children in the back room, you know, the back of the, you know, they're filming these social media posts with little children in the background. I just typed in crying women, Lindsey Clancy, and I saw some, you know, mother who's probably in her late 20s, just fanatical about this and playing back some audio or stuff from the trial. And you hear a little baby in the background. You're like, oh my gosh. So I want to get into the top five stories of the day coming up next. I also have an otter. An otter attacks a woman and is absolutely, Rhett is laughing about this. An otter attacking a woman, yanking her down under the surface of the water. I'm not kidding you. She literally thought it was another human being swimming underneath her, yanking her down. That's how powerful this otter was. He doesn't believe it. Wait till you hear the extent of the damages on this woman. It's bad. You will not be laughing, sir. If you will, we're going to have to lock you up next, Producer Red. Kristen for Michael, this is your morning show.
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9: 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That's Barron at Pendleton Street. And we have a wreck in Whitehaven causing a big delay for folks on Brooks Road at Elvis Presley Boulevard. With traffic, I'm Hedy Orr.
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31: Yeah. 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
0: 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Okay, well, a woman, because this Red is confounded and dumbfounded. He says there's no way, Chris, that an otter could grab a woman and yank her under the water and attack her. Out of nowhere, he's like, was it a sea otter? To which I said, do you think a sea otter is in Lake Tahoe? Lake Tahoe. See, do you hear the word sea in there? Can you see the word sea, S-E-A, in there? Well, here we go. Routine swim, a morning swim, Lake Tahoe turned violent for one woman, reports the Indianapolis Star. Following an otter attack in Reno, Nevada. Otter suddenly grabbed her leg, pulled her underwater, she told the Reno Gazette Journal, with left cuts all over her face, arms, legs, required 22 stitches and a rabies vaccination. At first, I thought it was a person pulling on me. It was so strong. I haven't seen anyone else out there swimming, so I wasn't sure. Then I felt teeth and claws. It was relentless. She then turned around, spotted the otter, which was biting and scratching her. As the attack continued, she tried to reach a nearby set of rocks and even threw the otter. She yelled for help. Nobody responded. I'm thinking of a joke in here somewhere. Otterbox?
1: I'm thinking of a Monty Python skit with Behind the Rabbit.
0: Yeah, unfortunately, though.
1: That's pretty crazy. Bad. That's crazy.
0: She saw the otter circling. She exited the water using a set of rocks. Once back at the beach, she saw the otter circling the area and drove herself to the hospital. Blood running down her face. Photos show her left arm and hand. Also blood. She'd been swimming in the area since July. She's a professional swim instructor. Never experienced anything like what happened at Lake Tahoe. There was a second otter attack this summer. You know what it is? You know what they're going to say? It's climate change. It's climate change is forcing the otter to attack you under the water. They are northern river otters. Yes?
1: It's a good thing she got the rabies shot, I think.
0: Yeah, I think so. She should have got an extra one on that. Let's do top five stories of the day. Democrats proposed constitutional amendment to keep Supreme Court justices to 9. They blocked it, man. I guess they want to make the Supreme Court a House of Lords. 2 people killed, 1 suspect dead in downtown Minneapolis shooting. It was just a guy who was raging over being kicked out of his, housing project place. Graham Plattner,
6: hey, it's me and Graham Plattner, the gravelly voice.
0: No longer scheduled to speak at a Maine Labor Day rally. I'm shocked. I bet you he's super shocked. Former Democrat senator, nominee, Graham Plattner, no longer set to speak at Labor Day rally when he makes his first major public appearance since ending his campaign against Republican Senator Susan Collins of Maine. Speaking of which, Sounds of the Day is next. You have to hear what Susan Collins did in the interview yesterday. dropped a great little bleep on the guy that she's running against. You must hear it next.
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26: A crash with injuries reported on Barron Avenue near Pendleton Street. A wreck on eastbound Walnut Grove Road near Haley Harvest Drive. That's right there at the Agri Center. A car struck a tree at that location. And we have a crash on Brooks Road at Elvis Presley Boulevard. With traffic, I'm Heather York.
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1: 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Rory O'Neill, our national correspondent. Rory, what's going on here? People have a big problem with the corruption, what they perceive as mass corruption in our government, huh?
2: Well, right. And a new Gallup survey asked the question, do you think that there is a widespread corruption throughout the country? And we've seen a spike in this number, according to Gallup, up more than 10 points in the past year. It's up 20 points since 2006, so in the past 20 years. And we're seeing it's the highest at 89% who now recognize this corruption. Obviously, the number of Democrats, that number has gone up over the past 2 years to 91%. The number of Republicans who say there's widespread corruption is actually down about 3 or 4 points from 2024. It was at 87%, now down to 83%. So you want to look at what the independents are up to. 78% of independents thought there was widespread corruption in 2024. That number is now up to 90%.
1: Woo! Do they have a reason to be? I mean, might be a dumb question. Is it revealed in the survey why they perceive more corruption?
2: No. So I know that the natural question is why, what do they see? But Gallup didn't get into that. One thing I found interesting, though, they did ask, yes, you know, what about government corruption? But they also asked about business, corporate corruption. Is that out there? And actually, both the business and the corporate corruption numbers are both up about 10 points in the past year and a half or so. For business, back in 2024, 59% of Americans thought there was widespread corruption in business. Now that number is up to 71%.
1: Rory, does this have to do with who's in charge? Like, is this all Trump stuff because people don't like him? And how was it under Biden for the Republicans?
2: Yeah, I think that may be a big part of it. Again, as we've seen the Republican number come down, the Democrat number obviously going way up, which is why I was more focused on the independent number coming out of there. So I think that is a big part of it. But there's also global ramifications to this. You know, if you look at other countries that also have advanced economies like the U.S., Japan, Germany, Europe, whatever, Gallup has done this same poll there. And among those countries, they normally find that, you know, in Japan, someone in Japan, about 60% of Japanese would say my government has widespread corruption. And that's the same in Germany and the UK. But it's when you get into these dictators in, you know, like Muammar Gaddafi or Saddam Hussein, where you saw that 90% corruption number. That's why you get concerned about whether or not what your international reputation may be.
1: To me, this is all about, like, and I could be wrong, but first world problems. Too much free time, too much wealth compared to other countries, and that's why they're complaining.
2: And social media, I'd say, was the other part of it, too, right? The growing cynicism that just is on social media. You can't say it's a nice sunny day without someone saying, oh, yeah, no thanks to Trump, or that sun's going to give you cancer. And you're like, oh, for crying out loud, I'm just trying to look at sunshine and puppy dogs.
1: Clutch play by Rory O'Neill, national correspondent. Thank you, my friend. Always love working with you. Have a great day.
2: Thanks, Chris. Take
1: care. There you go. That was great. That was absolutely right on. Spot on the money. Money on the spot. Why? Chris Crock, I will see you next time. Always love filling in for my friend of many years, Michael Del Giorno. This is your morning show.
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16: She was a leading advocate for women's rights.
17: I'm Dave Anthony, Fox News. Gloria Steinem has died at the age of 92 after decades of feminist activism.
18: Gloria Steinem's death was announced on social media by her foundation, which said she died on Wednesday at her home in New York City, quote, surrounded by some of the many who loved her. She co-founded Ms. Magazine and spent decades advocating for women's rights in the workplace, as well as the right to abortion through political organizing. She was honored for her civil rights work with a Presidential Medal of Freedom in 2013.
17: That's Fox's Tanya J. Powers. Six people are recovering in Minneapolis the morning after being injured in a shooting at a high-rise apartment building. Three of them are police officers who responded as people fled.
19: The front doors were busted as I was walking down the ramp. Two different people was laying there, covered in blood.
20: I heard cursing, and then I just heard shot, shot, shot, shot.
17: Two other people were killed by the gunman, who's also dead. It's believed he shot himself during the police response. The manhunt for a cop killer in Georgia ended in South Carolina at a traffic stop.
21: The suspect that was in the vehicle, who was a passenger in the vehicle, shot himself.
17: Anderson County Sheriff Chad McBride says he died at a hospital. Police say the Warm Springs, Georgia officer killed Tuesday night, Chris Fisher, was shot in an ambush. An hour from now, Lindsey Clancy's jury will deliberate a sixth day at her murder trial. They've told the judge they're deadlocked, considering her insanity defense.
22: Right now, the reason for the disagreement among jurors is unclear. The only question that they've asked so far was to review Lindsey Clancy's prescription pills and the knife used in her attempted suicide after she strangled her three young children.
17: Fox's Nate Foy outside the court in Plymouth, Massachusetts. Iran's gone on the attack again, hitting a country again with American forces stationed there.
23: Targeting Kuwait with missiles and drones. Sirens sounded there, forcing people to take shelter. The event came after President Trump indicated on Wednesday the United States is prepared to strike Iran again when needed.
17: Fox's Trey Yingst. 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
7: What's happening, fellow sports fans? It's Andy West. Let's look back on this day in sports history, September 3rd. We'll start off today in 1995 and two debuts for new NFL franchises. The Carolina Panthers lose to the Atlanta Falcons 23-20 in overtime in their first NFL game, and the Jacksonville Jaguars lose their first game to the Houston Oilers 10-3. Today in 2007, Pedro Martinez completed his comeback from major shoulder surgery and quickly went into the record books, becoming the 15th pitcher to strike out 3,000 batters in his career. The New York Mets right-hander needed only two strikeouts to reach the mark. Pedro was inducted into the Baseball Hall of Fame in 2015. And today in 2017, UCLA's Josh Rosen fakes the spike and throws a 10-yard touchdown pass to Jordan Lasley with 43 seconds remaining, and UCLA overcomes a 34-point deficit to stun Texas A&M 45-44. Rosen goes 35 of 59 for 491 yards and throws four fourth-quarter touchdowns. UCLA scores on five straight possessions after trailing 44-10 with 4:08 to play in the third quarter.
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0: Well, I knew this would happen, Clay. 70 superfans have already come for us with all their gripes, with their bell bottoms, with their BGs, with their, oh, Jimmy. Oh, actually, no, that's not even, Jimi Hendrix should be 60s, right? That's how much I know about the 70s. Well, a little bit of the 70s. When did he die? I don't remember. But they're coming for us with their bell bottoms, their disco music, and their really bad hairstyles and tight t-shirts. A lot of polyester shirts with big collars. Billy from Georgia. Paul, VIP email from Paul. Buck, what rock were you under? Cars were ugly. Music was horrible. Disco. Clothes were embarrassing. Okay, we had Reagan. I think he's confusing the 70s and the 80s. No one thinks of the 80s as disco. Am I missing something?
1: I don't know. We got loaded lines, but I wonder if Todd Blanche, who's going to be our guest in the next segment.
0: Get the Attorney General to weigh in on his favorite
1: decade. Get the Attorney General to weigh in and see if he can just decide the issue for the nation, which is better, the 80s or the 90s. I bet he's going to say 80s because one of the defining aspects of which decade you like the most is at what age were you the youngest and having the most fun? And so those of us who are around my age, your age, a lot of us say the 90s. And then if you're 5 or 6 years younger than me, a lot of you say the 80s. If you're a decade younger, a lot of you say the 70s. That's the way the math works. Most of you are wrong. It's the 1990s. That's the greatest decade in the history of the United States.
0: Clay, who we got on the lines? Let's get to it.
1: We got loaded lines. Let's see. Greg in Charleston, he is saying the 1970s are better. Should I just hang up on him? Here he is.
2: Hey, how y'all doing?
1: Great.
0: We're fine until your crazy take. Go ahead.
1: Yes.
2: Hey, I've got some both some street cred and some academic cred on this. I was a recording artist all through the touring recording artist in the 80s. Had a couple of records out. I was a Nashville songwriter in the 90s. And by the way, Clay, I got my undergrad in music business at MTSU.
1: That's where my parents went. Go Blue Raiders.
2: All right. Yeah, true blue. Got my master's from Miami in the music business, and I'm working on my PhD right now in entertainment. So the 90s, I'll have to agree with you, Clay, that was the best decade for country music. One of the interesting things about that, though, is there was a lot of covers done in the 90s that were of 70s music, and so to qualify, I think really it was the late 60s through about 1977 or 1978 that has often been called the golden age of American popular music. I would argue that from a theoretical and classical perspective, that was the absolute unequivocal culturally best decade of all time.
1: Thank you for the call and congratulations on all the success. Go Blue Raiders. Art has a good point, and I do think this is significant. People of different racial groups were getting along much better in the 80s and the 90s. Now, I know some of you are going to say, Clay, do you remember the LA riots? Yes, I do. Rodney King, OJ, all of that. Yes, there were racial divisions. I actually don't think they were as pronounced in the 80s and the 90s as they were surrounding George Floyd. Art in Washington, Georgia. Fire away.
3: Yeah, I'm an old boomer. I grew up in the 60s and the 70s, so I remember the racial tensions from those days, which is why for me, when I think about the 80s and the 90s, I look at them pretty equally because we didn't have the racial divisions. We got along. People were peaceful for the most part. I mean, yeah, we had our problems, but nothing like we have today. And when I look at history over the past few decades, it seems to me that right around 2009, when Obama came in, is when we started to stumble backwards. It's almost like we've gone back in time to where now we have a lot of racial animosity, a lot of racial division. And I'm just trying to figure out, how did we get here? And how do we return back to
1: I think it's a great question. Buck, thank you for the call, Art. My thesis on this and I'm curious if you would sign on, is Obama 2012. 2008 Obama was a very optimistic version for America that he won and ran on. 2012 was, hey, we've got to get the black vote out no matter what. And I think really identity politics in the Democrat Party started in 2012 in earnest. Certainly with Hillary 2016, I'm with her, knock the glass ceiling down. I think all of that continued to accelerate, and Kamala ran, and I think Kamala will run again, the most identity politics laden election of all time, and I think that provided a lot of disunity across racial lines.
0: Coming up here, we'll talk to Attorney General Blanche about some of the top initiatives of this DOJ and much more, so be sure you stick around here on Clay and Buck, talking to a cabinet official, as one does.
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8: chance for a deadlocked jury. I'm Lisa Brady, Fox News. They're deliberating the murder case against Lindsay Clancy for a sixth day over the killing of her three children in Massachusetts after the judge gave them what's considered a final push before a possible mistrial.
12: It instructs jurors to reconsider their positions, listen carefully to each other, and try to reach a unanimous verdict without compromising their beliefs. If a mistrial is declared, it is not an acquittal.
8: Fox's Nate Foy at the courthouse in Plymouth. Any new trial would go to a new jury. Just getting reports that an ICE officer accused of lying to investigators about an encounter with an immigrant who was shot during a Minnesota crackdown is now charged with federal counts. A source tells the Associated Press the officer already facing state charges. A Venezuelan man charged with murder in Chicago back in court today.
13: It was a pretrial hearing here in Cook County for Jose Medina, an illegal immigrant accused of opening fire on a group of people in March along Chicago's lakefront, hitting and killing 18-year-old Sheridan Gorman. Prosecutors say they've got the gun used with DNA on it. Medina was in the country illegally and arrested twice prior to the shooting.
8: Fox's Jeff Benasso. Gorman's parents also back in court today, saying they'll continue to push for accountability. Medina is due back in court next month. Vice President J.D. Vance set to lead the first White House briefing since July, earlier joining the Secretary of State to launch the Foundry School as part of a broader effort to rebuild American manufacturing.
14: And the idea that if you're working with your hands, you're not using your mind is one of the dumbest things that America's leaders ever told a generation of American kids.
8: Well, the State Department says by 2033, U.S. manufacturers will need an estimated 3.8 million skilled workers in fields including semiconductors, energy, and defense. 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
22: More than 7,000 Chicago hotel workers are threatening to go on strike. Union leaders attending a rally say many employees are just struggling to keep up with the cost of living.
23: I know a number of folks have had to take out payday loans. They've been struggling with food insecurity.
22: Workers represented by Unite Here Local One are seeking better wages and benefits, safer workloads, and protections for immigrant employees. The most recent contract expired Monday. At least 46 hotels can be impacted. In New York, the mayor says his administration's working to resolve issues with funding delays for the rollout of his free childcare system for two-year-olds in New York City. Childcare centers recently complained they have yet to receive any funding to buy classroom supplies or money to pay staff.
1: We are also continuing to process these requests on a rolling basis with a rapid turnaround time. And also any provider who requests supplies by this Friday will receive them before the first day of school.
22: And the U.S. government is trying to rebuild the nation's cattle herd in order to strengthen domestic beef production and support American ranchers. The U.S. Department of Agriculture's Ranchers First Initiative builds on its 2025 plan to fortify the beef industry. This says the cattle herd sits at a 75-year low, according to the Trump administration. The new measures are reportedly meant to help ranchers keep breeding animals, recover from natural disasters, expand local meat processing, and build up the agricultural supply chain. The president has announced a deal with Venezuela to build up America's oil stocks, but AAA's Marie Dodds says if and when it happens, it's going to take time to impact local gas prices. For now, the annual switch to winter blend fuel is crimping all the supply.
2: We always have a little bit of a shortage situation when these switchovers occur, and it can take a couple of days, sometimes a week. The switchover is not the type of situation where you can just flick a switch and instantly have a new type of fuel available.
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16: 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A black man from the projects comes forward with information about the case.
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16: But out of nowhere, he goes from star witness to prime suspect.
18: 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They turn on him.
16: 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Lee Harris is sentenced to 90 years.
19: I get 90 years for killing somebody I have never seen.
16: Behind bars, Lee finds an unlikely ally in his cellie, Robert. The pair are like chalk and cheese. There's no way their paths would ever cross on the outside. But as a fellow inmate, Robert sees through the lies and vows to do the unthinkable. Clear Lee's name.
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5: 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Had breaking news all through the first hour. If you're just joining us now, where were you? We've been on for almost an hour. The Clancy case at all sorts of stuff happening. No, there's not a verdict. Yes, more jury instructions. There's one holdout. We don't know which side they're on, either exoneration or guilty. We hope to find something more out as we go. As the breaking news comes in on this case, we will bring it to you right here. After the top of the hour, I've got Ted Cruz on, U.S. Senator, great state of Texas. I asked Ted Cruz directly, why won't you get rid of John Thune in leadership in the Republican side of the U.S. Senate? And he gives an answer that I didn't expect. Make sure you stick around for that. Gonna be off the top of the hour. We've got much more coming your way, including what's going on in this midterm. I want to hear from you on this. Can the Republicans hold on to the House and the Senate? We'll break it all down. A lot more coming your way. Joe Pags in for Sean Hannity. Stay right here.
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27: What's happening, fellow sports fans? It's Andy West. Let's look back on this day in sports history, September 3rd. We'll start off today in 1995 and two debuts for new NFL franchises. The Carolina Panthers lose to the Atlanta Falcons 23-20 in overtime in their first NFL game, and the Jacksonville Jaguars lose their first game to the Houston Oilers 10-3. Today in 2007, Pedro Martinez completed his comeback from major shoulder surgery and quickly went into the record books, becoming the 15th pitcher to strike out 3,000 batters in his career. The New York Mets right-hander needed only two strikeouts to reach the mark. Pedro was inducted into the Baseball Hall of Fame in 2015. And today in 2017, UCLA's Josh Rosen fakes the spike and throws a 10-yard touchdown pass to Jordan Lasley with 43 seconds remaining, and UCLA overcomes a 34-point deficit to stun Texas A&M 45-44. Rosen goes 35 of 59 for 491 yards and throws four fourth-quarter touchdowns. UCLA scores on five straight possessions after trailing 44-10 with 4:08 to play in the third quarter.
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28: Note from the jury on Lisa Brady, Fox News. The nine women and three men deliberating the fate of Lindsay Clancy in Massachusetts over the killing of her three young children just reaching out to the judge on day six of deliberations.
29: This note comes 8 hours
3: after their last note, which said that they were still deadlocked. That note yesterday came in after lunch. They went home. They came back today. And now we hear from them.
28: Fox's Brian Yenes at the courthouse in Plymouth, where the judge gave the jury a so-called dynamite charge yesterday, considered final instructions before possibly declaring a mistrial if they remain deadlocked. There's no confirmation yet what's in the jury's latest note. They've been weighing several possible options, including murder or lesser counts of second-degree murder or manslaughter, or not guilty, including not guilty by reason of insanity. A message to Iran about control over the Strait of Hormuz.
4: You've got to stop shooting at commercial shipping.
28: And Vice President J.D. Vance says the U.S. won't talk to Iran unless they stop shooting at commercial shipping. Leading a White House briefing, he also tells reporters,
4: I wouldn't call it a war. Right now, there is no active shooting. I recognize there have been places where this has flared up. Major combat operations, again, major combat operations lasted for about 6 weeks.
28: Declining to put a timetable on ending the conflict or detail any next steps against the regime as an economic pressure campaign continues. Iran launching more strikes on U.S. Gulf allies earlier following U.S. strikes earlier this week. The vice president also fielding multiple questions on the midterm elections.
4: If you're worried about affordability, how is the Democrats' tax increase going to make your life more affordable?
28: Arguing Democrats will undo Republican tax cuts. And again, the jury at the Lindsey Clancy murder trial sending a note to the judge. We don't know yet what's in it. 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
7: Some alarming results as new state test data shows reading scores are a challenge for Metro Nashville public school students. John Shannon explains what school leaders are doing to turn that around.
8: The latest TCAP results show only about a third of Nashville students are meeting expectations in English language arts, despite steady improvement since the pandemic. Educators say reading gaps that begin in elementary school often continue into later grades. Metro Schools is expanding literacy interventions using benchmark testing to identify struggling students sooner and providing additional reading support and teacher training aimed at boosting achievement. I'm John Shannon.
7: And police say a driver pulled a gun on a teacher's aide outside of a Memphis elementary school. 21-year-old Quintel Dotson faces aggravated assault and reckless driving charges. He's currently being held on a $20,000 bond. I'm Scott Hooper.
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0: They want millions of dollars. It's like a joint lawsuit that they're doing. And they're looking to make millions off of their dead children. It doesn't mean that he was involved. It doesn't mean that he did something wrong, like Lisa Rinna and other idiots will say. It doesn't mean that he drove her to do this. But I find it to be very, very odd. If something were to happen, and it would never happen in my life, anything like this, the last thing I would do is join my ex-wife and try to go after, you know, somebody for millions of dollars, as I know she's the one that offed my children. So, the whole thing is very sick.
1: I'm going to give you two pieces of my point of view on this guy.
0: Please.
1: So if you can be married to someone like this, her murdering these children wasn't the first time you knew that she was evil. That wasn't your first clue. They had live-in care. They had two different nannies. The kids went to school from 8 in the morning till 5 o'clock at night. They were 5 and 3.
0: Oh, wow.
1: And then they have, you know, they had money. They have family nearby. So you have all of this help, and you are still not able to properly care for your children. That's not just a her problem. That's a him problem, too. So that means both of them are in on the our lives come first. We haven't realized yet that once you have kids, if you're, in my opinion, a good parent, your kids come first. Period, end of sentence.
0: 100%.
1: If you haven't learned that lesson, you're probably not the best parent. So in my opinion, these guys were probably both not the greatest parents. She obviously is a lot worse, but it doesn't mean that he was, you know, winning any Father of the Year awards, in my opinion.
0: Interesting dynamic. I mean, I hadn't even thought about it that way, because as a father, I think about how I do as a father. I think about how my wife does as a mother. I think about how my children do as parents. So I'm with you. I never thought about that angle of it. I didn't know that they were out of the house for 9 hours a day. And then they had, you know, in-home care. These people were busy, obviously, trying to still live their independent lives away from the fact that they had three kids. And they kept having kids. But it's not like they had one, and killing one would be too much. But they had three. They kept on having children. I guess they thought this cycle would work. Hey, look at us. We're the perfect family. Let's take some pictures together and then go live our independent lives. That actually makes me a little bit more sick. So thanks for bringing that up. It is 800-941-SHAWN, 800-941-SHAWN. Want to hear from you. Going to hit a break here. We come back. A lot of people are lined up because they want to be heard on this. Where are you on this case? What do you think that one juror is holding out? Do they think not guilty? Or do they think guilty? I think it's more likely the one juror is holding out and they think not guilty. I don't know that. It's just a guess. But I would think that's more likely than 11 say she's not guilty and one says she's guilty. I think that would be odd. Joe Pags in for Sean Hannity. We're coming right back. Stay here.
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0: Hags in for Hannity. Got to go to line two. It's Tom in Florida about the Clancy case. Tom, what's on your mind? Hi.
1: Hey, good morning. How you doing?
0: I'm doing well. Got about a minute for you, Tom. Make it happen.
1: Maybe this guy is involved in it. She took advantage of his wife, knowing she's on medication, overdrugged her, got rid of the kids, remarried. And plus, this lady has premeditated signs. She was on the computer seeing how far it takes them to get to places. And places had stuff that she was looking for to send them to go get. Definitely not, I don't think it's all psychosis. I think it's premeditated, some of it as well.
0: Tom, I appreciate the call. Thanks. Let me answer you this way. And this is truly what I believe. If he were involved, then she would have said something by now, because her life is on the line. She is going to spend the rest of her life behind bars if they find her guilty. And at this point, he's married to somebody else. The kids are all gone. There's no connection there anymore except for the lawsuit. And she doesn't benefit from the lawsuit if she's in prison. I think that she would have said something by now had he been involved. Let me quickly go to Vicky in Oklahoma. I'm talking 30 seconds, Vicky, but I want to hear from you. Let's go.
2: Okay, well, I have one comment or a question. If she was so depressed, why didn't she just kill herself?
0: That's it. Vicky, thanks for the call. I mean, that's a very, very good question. I've often asked this question. When people do murder-suicide, and allegedly she tried to commit suicide, when people do that, the question is very simple to me. Why don't you just take yourself out before you hurt anybody else who's innocent? And this doesn't mean I want you to hurt yourself, but if you're going to do it anyway and you decided that you're going to do it, why is it that three little babies have to go too? And again, she somehow wasn't able to kill herself, although she was able to strangle the life out of her three children that she bore, right there in the basement floor. Doesn't make any sense. I'm sickened by the entire thing. Vicky, great question. I will reject that he's somehow involved, because I think that she would have, to save her own life, would have said so by now. Got to hit a break here. Lots coming next hour, including, I think, Linda saved a dog. We got to talk about that. Keep it here on the Sean Hannity Show.
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10: Done for the day. I'm Lisa Brady, Fox News. The judge sending the jury home again at the Lindsay Clancy murder trial in Massachusetts, but only after responding to a note on day six of deliberations.
11: I want to remind you that you are required to follow my instructions on the law as I gave them to you.
10: Judge William Sullivan repeating instructions on reasonable doubt.
11: If you evaluate all the evidence and you still have a reasonable doubt remaining, the defendant is entitled to the benefit of that doubt and must be acquitted.
10: Once the jury went back to deliberating, defense attorney Kevin Reddington telling the judge,
12: the court has an instruction from the foreperson of that juror that's been working for a week now, saying that there's one juror who refuses to listen to the law that you've given him or her on reasonable doubt.
10: Arguing the judge should consider removing that juror, not just repeating instructions. But the judge says he's not taking sides.
11: I don't feel it's appropriate for me to say I agree with one juror or 11.
10: Instead, asking each juror under oath today if they can follow his instructions. They're due back tomorrow morning. Clancy is using an insanity defense in the 2023 killing of her three children, who were 5, 3, and 8 months old. The Trump administration just asking the U.S. Supreme Court to lift a federal judge's order blocking restrictions on mail-in voting, as that judge considers extending her temporary injunction, with arguments today in Boston.
13: Neither the president nor the USPS may override the authority of the states and Congress or rewrite election procedures weeks before an election.
10: Tamika Simmons is general counsel for a sorority, one of the plaintiffs, arguing a Trump executive order is unconstitutional. The judge pressing a Justice Department lawyer on whether a new postal service system for tracking mail ballots is ready. 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
15: A few miles from the glass spires of Midtown Atlanta lies the South River Forest. In 2021 and 2022, the woods became a home to activists from all over the country.
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3: What's the doomsday clock, Josh?
4: So the doomsday clock is a metaphorical clock that is overseen by the Bulletin of Atomic Scientists. It's a graphic representation of how close humanity is to self-inflicted disaster.
3: They moved a second hand on the clock forward to 89 seconds to midnight, which means it's the closest that clock has ever been to midnight since they started.
4: In 1947, when the U.S. and Russia were starting the Cold War, it was 7 minutes to midnight. We're now less than 2 minutes away from midnight. The furthest away it was from midnight was 1991, after the Soviet Union dissolved. It was all the way back from 17 minutes to midnight.
3: I think it's a valuable thing because it just raises awareness every year with people. Just another thing to kind of say, hey, like, we're not headed in the right direction as humanity goes.
4: All these things that have been developing for a while have been accelerated because of the threat multiplier of misinformation and disinformation and conspiracy theories.
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11: Always an honor to be in for my friend Sean Hannity, hanging out with Linda and with Ethan. My daughter Sam is here as well. 800-941-SEAN, 800-941-SEAN. This is for information only. 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It's that simple. I do a show. I'm syndicated around the country as well. 170 stations emanating from San Antonio. Look it up in your listings and go find us if you like what we were laying down. I wanted to make sure that we had a little bit of time at the end here because John has been holding on for a long time. And John, I don't have a ton of time, but you're in Kansas. You've got some comments on Lindsey Clancy. A lot happened in that case today. Got about a minute for you.
12: Okay, thank you very much, Joe. Thanks for taking my call.
11: You bet.
12: My question is this. Did she go back to work? Was she in the medical field and back at work during this time period? Because if she's a nurse, then obviously there has to be some competency there to do her job. And if that's the case, I got a feeling that they ought to attack that.
11: John, I appreciate the call out of Kansas. Thanks for waiting so long. Linda, do you know she was still an active working nurse, was she not?
13: She was. She was a labor and delivery nurse. And I don't know if she whittled down her hours, but I do know that she was a working nurse. So competency would have to be there in order for her to be able to do such a job, I would think.
11: Those who missed any of it earlier, you had a big dust up in the courtroom. You had a note that was passed to the judge from the jury. The jury's still deadlocked. They're not going to call a mistrial. This judge appears as though he wants a solution to this case. And I think all of humanity wants a solution to this case. They should have sequestered this jury from day one. You should not have access from these pink shirt wearing idiots going and bothering jurors as they come out. We now understand there's one juror that's the holdout. We don't know with the holdout which way, either not guilty or guilty. We don't know. And we're not going to know. They sent the jury home for today. Hopefully they'll get back at it tomorrow and maybe come to a conclusion. Because at the end of the day, you've got three dead kids, and if she somehow gets off on this, then there will be no justice for those children. We need to get some sort of a resolution, and I'm stunned, startled, and dismayed that so many people are somehow on her side. You can be on her side and feel for her as a human being, but to be on her side and act like, well, it's okay that she killed her three kids because of this medication or this psychosis, Doesn't make sense. Got to get out of here. Sean, thank you very much. Come back, and you'll hear Sean again very soon. Linda, thank you for taking the time and having me on. Ethan, thank you. Sam, thanks. We'll see you later. Take care.
14: So are you trapped in a...
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32: He said, should it still exist?
33: The defendant is entitled to the benefit of that doubt and must be acquitted.
32: Defense attorney Kevin Reddington in open court said the issue is one juror not following the judge's rules.
34: My motion is to remove this juror that refuses to listen to your instruction on reasonable doubt.
32: Prosecutor Jennifer Sprague pushed back on that motion.
35: There's no way to determine what the deliberations are, who's correct, who's incorrect, nor should we.
32: The jury will return Friday to try and break their impasse and perhaps reach a verdict.
36: Fox's Grinnell Scott. Authorities in Minneapolis releasing more information after yesterday's deadly shooting in an apartment building. They say the suspect, preliminarily identified as Carlton Johnson, had been investigated in June for displaying a handgun. Court documents show Johnson was facing eviction and had threatened a fellow resident in the months leading up to the shooting. The shooting began just outside the building's entrance during a custody exchange.
37: It appeared it was an arranged exchange of custody at that point in time.
36: Superintendent of Minnesota Bureau of Criminal Apprehension Drew Evans says Johnson shot and killed two people when he went to the ninth floor of the building, but it's not clear if they were deliberately targeted. Johnson was killed in an exchange of gunfire with police. Five others were wounded. The child was not hurt. The Trump administration has again asked the Supreme Court to let it move ahead with restrictions on mail.

0: ballot before the midterm elections, even as legal wrangling over the executive order continues in lower courts. And Missouri's top court has blocked the Trump-backed U.S. House map from being used in November and orders it to be put to a vote. 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
0: Activist and author Gloria Steinem has died.
13: Journalist, feminist, and activist Gloria Steinem's death was announced on social media by her foundation, which said she died on Wednesday at her home in New York City, quote, surrounded by some of the many who loved her. Steinem, who became the face of the fight for women's rights, got her start as a journalist in the 1960s, famously going undercover as a waitress at the New York Playboy Club, then writing an expose on the low pay and working conditions. She co-founded Ms. Magazine and spent decades advocating for women's rights in the workplace, as well as the right to abortion through political organizing. She was honored for her civil rights work with a Presidential Medal of Freedom in 2013. Gloria Steinem was 92. In New York City, Tanya J. Powers, Fox News.
0: The Southeastern Conference has filed a federal lawsuit against Louisiana State University, accusing the school of recruiting professional athletes, as athletes are hoping to join LSU under new NCAA rules allowing 5 years of competition. The suit seeks to prevent the university from violating the SEC's rights by associating with conduct contrary to the mission of the conference. High-tech manufacturers, 8 universities, and the U.S. government setting up a partnership to build a skilled American workforce.
14: Manufacturers, including those from South Korea, Japan, and India, will participate along with U.S. manufacturers. Stanford is coming up with the curriculum, and sessions will be held there and at 7 other participating universities to train people on everything from factory design, assembly line engineering, industrial automation, defense production, and more. Secretary of State Marco Rubio said the U.S. made a huge mistake when we stopped building things.
15: We woke up to the reality just a few years ago that we are suddenly, as a nation, dangerously dependent on other nations for all sorts of things that we need.
14: A State Department release says American advanced manufacturers will need nearly 4 million workers by the year 2033.
0: Fox's Jessica Rosenthal. I'm Lisa Lucera. This is Fox News.
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20: Welcome. It is the Ben Ferguson Show. It is nice to have you with us. There's different labels you can give the story of what's happening within the Democratic Party. It could be buyer's remorse. It could be they're just hoping that you don't notice just how radical their candidates actually are, and they're afraid that means they're going to lose the midterms. And then there's just the, well, did they just not pay attention? And I'm talking about the Democratic establishment. James Carville has come out. We're going to talk about him in a little bit. And how he now is angry that the Democratic Socialists of America, who he allowed to run as Democrats in their primaries, he's now angry they're using the Democratic name. And that's another example of the insanity of the left right now. But even before we get to that, we're seeing something very interesting that's happening in Texas with the big Senate race there between James Tallarico and Ken Paxton. Now, James Tallarico said Christianity is, quote, the most violent religion and has done more damage to Islam. The Texas Democratic U.S. Senate candidate James Tallarico, who is running against the Republican Ken Paxton, has accused Christianity of causing unmatched harm while opposing President Trump's immigration restrictions on terrorism-prone nations and repeatedly aligned himself with Muslim communities. The Texas state representative and a Presbyterian seminarian said earlier this year in a New Yorker profile that Christianity is the most violent religion and has done more damage to Islam than has done to any other religion. Just think about that statement for a moment. Now, those remarks, they stand in contrast to figures from the Cato Institute, which say radical Islamic terror has killed at least 3,100 Americans in the United States of America since 1975. Along with thousands of U.S. soldiers overseas. The figures also state that radical Islamic terror has accounted for 87% of terrorism-related deaths over the last 50 years. Now, in a clip provided to Breitbart News, Tallarico spoke to the Pakistani-American Council of Texas, and he criticized Donald Trump for restricting immigration from countries described as radical Islamic terrorism hotspots. This is how angry he was about it.
21: I know we have a lot of our Muslim brothers and sisters here on this call. This president likes to talk about religious freedom when he's on the campaign trail, but I think that applies to anyone who's not Muslim, because he started out his presidency with a ban on Muslims entering our country. And we have to remember that he is a threat to your community, which means he's a threat to all of us. And Barbara Jordan, great Texan, had a saying that I love, that if you're not at the table, you're on the menu. And so I just want to thank all of you for being at the table.
20: 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All right, so let's go back to Tal Rico here. And again, his exact words, he called President Trump a threat to all of us and then said he stands with Muslim brothers and sisters. Now, this is a trend with Tal Rico. All right, he doesn't believe that radical Islamists are a threat to us. He believes that Donald Trump is a threat to us. And he has also publicly supported Muslims in Texas for years. In 2017, for example, he wrote, "Proud to stand with our Muslims neighbors today. Texas is big enough for all of us. No ban, no wall." Yeah, no ban, no wall. By the way, no one said that we should be banning someone because they're Muslim or build a wall because of Muslims. What we did say is we should have a secure border where radical Islamists cannot come across that border. Yet again, another lie from Tal Rico. Now, critics of Trump's policy refer to it as a, quote, Muslim ban. When he decided in 2017, he ordered that countries that had identified as, well, being extremely vulnerable to terrorism because of, well, internal record keeping in those countries. These were countries like Iraq, Syria, Iran, Libya, Somalia, Sudan, Yemen. He said, we're not just going to allow them to come into the United States of America. That is where they said it was a Muslim ban. It's a Muslim ban. This is racism. Well, in 2016, he wrote on Facebook that he was proud to campaign for Sean Hassan, who he described as smart, progressive Muslim American, adding that he did so just to, and I'm quoting, piss off Donald Trump. So that is how Tal Rico picks the candidates he's going to endorse. Does it make the president angry or not? Apparently, that's all it takes. Now, in 2021, Tal Rico wrote on X that Texas has the largest population of Muslims in the country, and said he'd introduce legislation to add imams to the list of religious officials allowed to perform marriage ceremonies in Texas. He also thanked Muslim activists who helped write House Bill 2039 and said thank you to everyone that was helping with that measure. Again, another example of just how insane the left has become. Now, Tal Rico also said he had met with Buddhists and Sheikhs and Jews and Muslims and atheists and all these different people, he said, that were, quote, more Christ-like, okay, more Christ-like than some Christians he served with in the Texas legislature. This is a guy that clearly hates Christians. He hates Christianity. It's clear that he hates, I guess, God and Jesus. And during a 2021, if you don't believe me, invocation on the Texas House floor, Tal Rico prayed to Holy Mystery. That's a reference to the Torah, the Quran, and the first apostle of John, and ended by praying in all your many names. This is the Kumbaya candidate. Now, Tal Rico is also opposed to displaying the Ten Commandments in schools, calling a Texas law requiring such displays as, quote, deeply un-Christian, and saying he did not want the government forcing religion down my throat. during legislative debate over the 2025 Texas law. He said the proposal does violence to both Christianity and Judaism. He has also criticized private school vouchers as part of what he called a Christian nationalist movement, saying during the 2024 South by Southwest appearance that vouchers take tax dollars out of public schools and give them to unaccountable private schools, usually Christian private schools. So is there a disdain for you and I from Tallarico and from the Democratic Socialists of America? The answer is yes. Tallarico may be a little bit different than Hassan Piker or Al Saeed, but he basically is the exact same as he's always been. An individual who hates this country, very much just like Al Saeed. He hates this country, and he wants to destroy this country. And when you ask him about who he hates the most, guess what? It's Christians. That is who he wants to destroy, and that honestly is exactly the Democratic Party says that they want to destroy. So as they try to act like there's some civil war going on, or the Democrats, Republicans try to go one way and then go the other, right, and say, oh, well, we don't really believe all these things. Yeah, they actually do, folks. They believe all the crazy things they're saying. And they're raising money day after day, week after week, and month after month to advocate for these types of radicals. Quick break. 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
20: Welcome back. It is the Ben Ferguson Show. It is nice to have you with us. So there's a civil war, that's what some are calling it, within the Democratic Party right now over the radical left. I'm talking about the Hassan Pikers. You know, the guy that said that America deserved 9/11. And the Abdul El-Sayeds and, you know, the AOCs and the Democratic Socialists of America. Now, the question is it actually a civil war? Or is it just buyer's remorse? James Carville, who is a brilliant political mind, one of the best I've ever seen on the Democratic side, a man who got the most out of Bill Clinton and in many ways saved his presidency multiple times over. He is now calling Hassan Piker an idiot and demands that the Democratic Socialists of America remove the word Democrat from their name. Why? Because he says it's tarnishing the Democratic Party. Now, Democratic Socialists call themselves Democratic Socialists because they believe that they are a combination of the Democratic Party and socialism. James Carville is saying, no, you can't have it. You can't have it at all. Now, Piker is a self-described socialist who hates America and has campaigned with Democratic U.S. Senate candidate for the Democratic Party, Abdul El-Sayed. He has become a leading voice of the far left as socialists fight to influence the Democratic Party as a whole. And that is where the, quote, civil war, as I would describe it, the fake civil war, actually are becoming a thing. Quote, there are two things I know about Hassan Piker. One, he's an idiot. And two, he's not a Democrat. So I don't answer for idiots. And I don't answer for people who are not Democrats. Now, that's what James Carville said on Fox News Channel. He can say that all he wants to, but the reality is he absolutely is a Democrat, and he absolutely is a member of the Democrats' wing of the party. The idea that he's an idiot, by the way, as James Carville described him, well, that's the part that's pretty funny to me, because this is an individual that grew in its significance inside the left side of the Democratic Party for years. They made him famous. They made him rich. They watch his show. They listen to what he says. And now you have Democrats that are campaigning with Hassan Piker. Now, I want you to listen to what James Carville had to say in its entirety on the story with Martha McCallum on Fox News Channel. Listen carefully to how mad he is and ask yourself the question, why is it only now, when we're getting close to the election, when you're afraid you may actually lose in the election, are you speaking out with this much anger? Why is it that it took so long for them to say, well, they're not really what we are? Could it just simply be buyer's remorse? I'll let you decide.
28: Democratic Socialists of America standing by left-wing streamer Hassan Piker, who once said the U.S. deserved 9/11. He later said he did not mean that the U.S. deserved to be attacked, calling his comment inappropriate as we close in on the 25th anniversary of September 11th in just several days. So the GSA accusing the establishment Democrats, Republicans, and the media of having, quote, an obsession with a Twitch streamer. Then adding Piker's handle and, quote, our Twitch streamer. With that, we bring in longtime Democratic strategist and commentator James Carville. Jim, always good to have you with us. Thank you for joining me today.
29: Well, thank you.
28: So, you know, I want to actually go ahead.
29: Well, two things that I know about Hassan Piker.
28: Okay.
29: One, he's an idiot. And two, he's not a Democrat. So I don't answer for idiots, and I don't answer for people who are not Democrats.
28: All right, let me just play this quick soundbite of Piker and El Sayed, and you won't have to answer for him, but this is what he answered for you. Watch.
0: Okay, we got John Fetterman, James Carville, fantasizing about leaving the party. I'm like, you're sweetening the deal. I know.
2: Then you think about, like, James Carville. I'm like, bro, you architected the complete right-wing, like, ascent to neoliberalism in 96. He said one smart thing once, which he seems to have forgotten, which is, it's the economy, stupid.
28: All right, so El Sayed, the Michigan candidate, who is about 6 or 7 points ahead, last time I looked, says you've said one smart thing, it's the economy, stupid, claiming that that's where their focus is now.
29: Well, you know, most people go through life and never say a single smart thing, so I'm glad that he thinks I said one smart thing. I'll take that. But I can't answer for these left-wing idiots. Okay, some people, and I have a pretty wide strike zone, by the way. I don't expect everybody to agree with me. I understand that I'm a Democrat. I'm part of a big coalition, a big tent. And we all have an admission policy, but thank God Heisen Piker doesn't want it in our frat because we don't want him.
28: All right. So, you know, with regard to the Big Ten, you know, I see people sort of trying to walk that line with these guys all the time. It could have been, they could have been pushed out. It could have said, well, you got to run in your own party. We're not the Democratic Socialists. Is that, you know, still a possibility? Or do you think that, you know, they're going to have some success in 6 weeks from now?
29: What I would tell the Democratic Socialists, why use, if you hate the Democratic brand so much, why use our words? Yeah. Go call yourself something else. Call yourself the Socialists of America. Don't put the first word in your title Democratic, because that's the party, that's our party. That's the party of civil rights. That's the party of women's rights. That's the party of balanced budgets. That's the party of prosperity. Don't use our name. Make up your own name. That's what I would tell them.
28: Yeah, you know, I mean, obviously there has been over the last several years an inflation issue. We talk a lot about affordability. These guys don't really have an answer for that other than spending more government money, which is how we got this inflation in the first place.
29: First of all, the United States has existed for 250 years. Donald Trump hasn't been president for 6 of the 250, and his person responsible for one third of the entire debt. So I'm very happy to see that people are concerned about the debt. By the way, who is the last president under which we had a balanced budget? I happen to know the answer. Bill Clinton.
28: Well, there's no Bill Clintons around in this group of Democrats. Nobody's talking about welfare reform anymore, Jim.
29: Because welfare has been reformed. We did it. We won. Victory. And by the way, there are a lot of people in a Democratic Party. I mean, President Clinton, he made 80 on August 19th. I know that because it's the same birthday my wife has, the same birthday as Tipper Gore. We won.
28: These guys are talking about expanding benefits programs dramatically. Free buses, free education. I got to leave it there. I'm sorry we got you at the end of the show. But Jim, thank you so much. Good to see you.
29: Thank you so much. Always appreciate it.
28: You
20: listen to James Carville there. Isn't it interesting how he's trying to go back and just completely change the narrative? He's saying these guys and the Democratic Socialists of America, they're not actually us. We've got John Fetterman, James Carville. I go back to what Heisen Piker was saying there with El Sayed, fantasizing about leaving the party. I'm like, you're sweetening the deal, Piker said in that recent stream, and we played that for you a moment ago. Carville, by the way, again, denouncing the DSA. That's the part where I just have to laugh. You created them. You absolutely created them. You spoon-fed them. You bottle fed them before that. You raised them. The Democratic Party helped take over how many different places? In not just in government, but also how many different places in education, right? Countless times. They took over public schools, middle schools, elementary schools, high schools, and indoctrinated kids to hate this country. The universities, the same thing. So what ended up happening? It's pretty clear. They've decided to take a generation, which they did. Heisen Piker is a part of it, and say America's the worst country in the world and America's evil and you must dismantle it. You must dismantle it. That's what they've done. And now he's coming out and he's saying, get out of my party. This isn't your party. This is my party. You're not a Democrat. Go start your own party. And you notice Martha asked a very interesting question there, and he didn't have a great answer for it. In fact, he dodged it. Then why did you let them run under the Democrat name? They ran in the Democrat primary. Why did you let them run in the Democratic primary? Why is it that you let them act like they are one of you if you're now claiming that you are not, that they are not one of you? Secretary Scott Bessent said this about socialists, and this is the Hassan Pikers, this is the communists, the Marxist socialists. He said this today on Larry Kudlow's show. It was very interesting. Listen.
7: I think we have a generational opportunity in the Western Hemisphere. As you said, it was led by Argentina and the reforms there. Everyone said it couldn't be done. And now we are seeing that the inflation drop, the change in economic circumstances. And Larry, I thought what was most interesting, and when you talk about socialism here in the U.S., when we look at the demographic of those voters, they are overeducated and under-earning.
8: Yes.
7: So these are underachievers who are jealous of those who want to go and work every day. And if you were to dissect the last election that President Millay had, that it was the poorest segment of society and the young people who came out and voted for
8: him.
7: But as you said, we're seeing Argentina, we're seeing Bolivia, we're seeing Colombia, we're seeing Chile come back, Ecuador, and I think we could see many more.
20: You know, you go back to the quote there from Secretary Bessent on socialists. They are overeducated and under-earning. So these are their underachievers who are jealous of those who want to go and work every day, work hard every day. He's right. So when you hear these Democrats now freaking out, it's not because of what the Democratic Socialists believe in. It's because they are afraid. It is because they are very afraid that they're going to lose the election, which means they lose power. If they didn't like these people, they should have policed them, but they love them. They created them out of nothing. They supported them. They gave them their money. They allowed them to run as Democrats. They didn't kick them out of the party. And now they're having buyer's remorse. That is what this is. I go back to Hassan Piker and what he said. I hate America. We deserve 9/11, right? Hassan Piker said that. That is what Hassan Piker said. That is who the Democratic Party has allowed to become so big. That's the reality of this. 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
20: Welcome back. It is the Ben Ferguson Show. It is nice to have you with us. President Trump is calling it the biggest oil deal in world history. And when you look at the numbers, you understand exactly why. The United States has reached a sweeping agreement involving Venezuela's enormous oil reserves. And we're getting more clarity on what this looks like. It would give American interests majority control. Now, to put that in perspective, what we're talking about in Venezuela, this is literally more oil than the roughly 46 billion barrels of proven reserves currently inside the United States. Now, this agreement centers on 17 Venezuelan oil fields under a 100-year lease. Now, the U.S. government gets a 35% equity stake in the parent company, a guaranteed right to 20% of the oil production, and the first opportunity to purchase the remaining production as well. Now, the private venture is expected to undertake massive infrastructure investments to rebuild Venezuela's devastated oil industry. Now, why has the oil industry in Venezuela been decimated? Because no one wanted to do business in a country where if you built something, the leader, the dictator, could just take it from you. And today, we're also seeing the next phase of this. Energy Secretary Chris Wright traveled to Venezuela as new agreements have come to light involving Chevron and Eni and GE, where all of this was announced to expand production and modernize the country's energy infrastructure. Now, the administration argues this could pull one of the world's great energy resources away from decades of Russian and Chinese influence and more firmly into America's economic and strategic orbit in the Southern Hemisphere. But here's where the story gets, well, interesting. Senator Ted Cruz said this could be enormously beneficial for America, but he also has said that this is something he has, quote, significant concerns over. Cruz says the 65 billion barrels of oil is unquestionably a big deal, potentially good for American jobs, the economy, and over the long term, energy prices. But there are other things that need to be talked about. And Senator Cruz and I sat down to talk about this for the podcast we host together, Verdict with Ted Cruz. And I want you to hear what he had to say about it. I want to move, Senator, to another issue real quick, which has had a lot of big breaking news over the weekend. And that was the President of the United States of America announcing a historic deal with a massive amount of oil on Truth Social. The president saying, we've got this deal now with Venezuela. It is going to be huge for not just America, but the world. And the price of gas could go down significantly for Americans. Talk about what this is and what it means.
0: Well, this week, President Trump announced a new deal with Venezuela, a deal for 65 billion barrels of oil. That is a massive amount of oil. Venezuela has the largest proven reserves of any country on earth. And this is a deal that will be funded by a private company, but with the U.S. government as a major investor in the company. And under the terms that was announced, that company will have access to the oil at cost, and the U.S. government is taking an equity position and will get the upsides in terms of the profits from that oil. I will say, as we're talking about this right now, the full details of the deal are still somewhat opaque. It is difficult to know exactly what's going on. My reactions initially, number one, 65 billion barrels of oil is a big deal. That is a lot of oil. A massive amount, and the United States getting access to that, that's good for American jobs, it's good for the economy, and it's also good in the long term for gasoline prices. Although, to be fair, do not expect this to have an immediate impact on gasoline prices. It will still take years or even decades to build up the infrastructure to produce all of that oil. So that will not happen overnight. That being said, there are also significant concerns being raised. Number one, this is a deal that was cut with Delcy Rodriguez, who is the interim president of Venezuela. She was Nicolas Maduro's vice president. She is a communist. She is a Marxist. She has a long history of being viciously anti-American. Yep. Maduro was illegitimate, and Delcy Rodriguez is illegitimate. Neither one of them were elected by the people, and the Trump administration has kept Delcy in for a period of time during transition. What I've been saying consistently is there need to be free and fair elections. Let the people of Venezuela choose who their leadership is rather than maintaining someone illegitimate. I still think that's the right decision. I certainly don't want this oil deal to somehow push off the notion that the people of Venezuela get to elect their own leaders. I don't think we should be maintaining anti-American communists in power against the wishes of the people who elected them. I'll say secondly, yeah, we are hearing concerns from some, particularly in the oil and gas business. So Chevron is anticipating putting and is contemplating at least putting billions of dollars of investment into Venezuela. They already have significant investments in Venezuela. And I got to say, if you're an American company, the prospect of competing against another company that is business partners with the federal government, the U.S. government, and that has a special deal with the Venezuelan government, that's going to make you as a private company pause and say, wait, is this a fair playing field? Can I compete here? And so how that's worked out, it's unclear at this point, but those are a concern a number in the energy world are raising, and I think those are reasonable concerns to ask. There is also the longer-term concern that this deal is being done through the Office of Strategic Capital at the Department of War, and it is being done in exchange for equity ownership in the company. We've talked before on this podcast how I am very uncomfortable with this administration's taking equity positions in lots and lots of companies. I think that is a very bad precedent. I think it puts us on a slippery slope. They started it with Intel, taking a big equity position in Intel. I think, look, if you look at the definition of socialism, socialism is government ownership of the means of production or distribution in an economy. If the federal government starts taking a major equity position and just...
20: Can you say that again? Because that is the warning. That is the warning that people need to hear.

0: transgender left-handed witches.
1: Yeah. Non-binary, right. Blah, blah, blah.
0: Yeah. Like, that's giving government power over the private sector is a really dangerous road to be on. And so I am encouraged that we have a deal to access a massive amount of oil. That, for energy and jobs, is good. But there are also some dangerous aspects here that we need to be cautious about, and we need to think carefully through where this goes going forward.
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2: All right, welcome back. It is the Ben Ferguson Show. It is good to have you with us tonight. I want to get your reaction to the new poll numbers that are out. Democrats have a positive view of socialism, 58%. Only 32% when it comes to capitalism. Why is this happening? Face the Nation, by the way, put out this poll, CBS poll, I should say. And when you look at this poll, you sit there and you go, wow. Like, is it that bad? Yeah, it's that bad, folks. This is how much we've allowed.

0: allowed the Democratic Party to take over the American mind into believing that somehow socialism is like the greatest thing in the world. You have to ask yourself when you talk to a socialist or one of those that's in favor of this that wants in America, show me where it succeeded. Like, I'm willing to have that conversation. Show me. Where did this work? And you say, that's what we need to do. Like, that's it. Because you look at Cuba and Venezuela, all right? You can't look at those two places and say it worked there. You can't say it worked in China. You can't say it worked in Russia. You can't say it worked in India. And you look at Chavez came to power. By the way, this is just 1999. And he proclaimed socialism of the 21st century. Those are his words. His government, by the way, expanded social programs. It nationalized the businesses and imposed extensive economic controls. And then it dramatically increased the state's economic role. And what happened? Well, the oil revenues were enormous. Government spending helped reduce poverty for a period. This is the honest truth. So people were like, aha, this is going to work, right? The model didn't work. The oil production deteriorated. The private investment disappeared. The government deficits then exploded. The prices and currency controls then completely destroyed the markets. And then corruption was just insanely widespread. And then Venezuela experienced hyperinflation. And when that happens, everybody knows what happens. You have an extraordinary, like, number of events that are all predictable. You have economic and humanitarian crisis that happens within weeks. You have falling oil prices and then later the sanctions that compounded the country's problems. And you say, again, show me a place where this works well. Show me a place where you can say, man, Ben, this is incredible. This is something you got to look at, because look at the years of data. Look at the years of what we can say and see and watch and witness. 1-800-474-9732. PatriotMobile.com. Phone lines are open. 1-800-474-9732. Now, let me also say one other thing about the poll, and then I'm going to get to your phone calls, I promise. Overall, the poll found that, quote, among the respondents surveyed, 35% have a positive view of socialism, 46% have a positive view of capitalism. The poll also found that overall, 42% of respondents have, as they described it, a negative view of socialism, and 33% have a negative view of capitalism. Now, the poll also comes as there was an earlier Economist YouGov poll that was conducted August 7th through the 10th, so not that long ago. It found that 26% of respondents feel that most Democrats are socialists, while 42% said they do not feel that way. So not only is this a poll about what you're in favor of, it also tells you what the Democrats believe they are, and the majority of them believe that they are already socialists, like the party's socialists. There was another poll that was done June of this year, and it found that 62% of Democrats said they would vote for a Democratic Socialist candidate. Only 11% of Democrats said they would not vote for a Democratic Socialist. So if you think that the Democratic Party has not taken over, or has been taken over, I should say, by socialists, you are not paying attention. The Democratic Party is now the socialist party of this country. And they are socialist first, Democrats second. I'll say it again. They are socialist first, Democrats second. They're not Democratic socialists. They're socialist Democrats. There is a difference there, folks. There is a huge difference there. People need to understand it. They need to be honest about it. They need to realize that this is where our country is going. And the greatest way, the best way that you can fight back, the most important way to fight back on this narrative is to say, tell me where it's worked. Tell me where it is done. It's gone incredibly, it's been incredibly successful. Show me where it is undeniably amazing what happens after you put in socialism or Marxism. That is the question that you need to ask, and watch how they cannot answer it. 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Mark Levin coming up next. Have a great night.
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16: Deadlocked. I'm Lisa LaSera, Fox News. The jury in the Lindsey Clancy trial went home after a 6-day of deliberations without a verdict. As defense attorney Kevin Reddington blamed one juror for holding up the process, claiming that person is not following the court's instructions when it comes to reasonable doubt.
17: If we come back here in a half an hour with a mistrial because of a juror that has just spurned the instructions of this court, it's a shame. It's a real shame.
16: Plymouth County Assistant DA Jennifer Sprague.
18: There's no way to determine
10: what the deliberations are, who's correct, who's incorrect, nor should we attempt to, because that's part of deliberations.
16: Clancy has admitted to strangling her three young children in 2023, but there, her defense says she suffered from postpartum psychosis. Prosecutors say she knew what she was doing. The Missouri Supreme Court has unanimously blocked new congressional districts backed by President Trump from being used in the November election and has ordered a statewide vote on whether to uphold or reject the new map. The Trump administration is asking the U.S. Supreme Court to lift a federal judge's order that blocks restrictions on mail-in voting.
11: The administration wants the Supreme Court to lift a temporary block issued by a federal judge in Boston, who's considering an extension.
18: The Postal Service's responsibility is to deliver ballots, not determine who may vote.
11: Tamika Simmons is general counsel for a sorority, one of the plaintiffs arguing the Trump executive order is unconstitutional. Under the changes, states would upload lists of eligible voters to a new online portal, which would track mail-in ballots. But it's not clear when that would be fully operational.
16: Fox's Lisa Brady. North Carolina is set to begin sending ballots to voters who requested them. Former Fox Sports analyst Mark Sanchez expected to plead guilty to charges ahead of a trial stemming from a fight last October outside an Indianapolis hotel where he was stabbed. 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
3: He's here. He's here. Now, broadcasting from the underground command post, deep in the bowels of a hidden bunker, somewhere under the brick and steel of a nondescript building, we've once again made contact with our leader, Mark.

0: Joseph's story, ladies and gentlemen, in his own right, was a great associate justice to the Supreme Court, but he was more than that. He was a brilliant scholar of the law, a historian of the law, of our law, the Constitution. He wrote a very significant treatise on this that is to this day referenced and referenced in court filings and referenced by the Supreme Court. Here's what he said about the requirement of this oath under Article 6, Clause 3 of your United States Constitution. He said that all those who are entrusted with the execution of the powers of the national government should be bound by some solemn obligation to the due execution of the trusts reposed in them and to support the Constitution would seem to be a proposition too clear to render any reasoning necessary in support of it. It results from the plain right of society to require some guarantee from every officer that he will be conscientious in the discharge of his duty. Oaths have a solemn obligation upon the minds of all reflecting men, and especially upon those who feel a deep sense of accountability to a supreme being. That would be God, of course. If in the ordinary administration of justice in cases of private rights, or personal claims, oaths are required of those who try as well as those who give testimony to guard against malice and falsehood and evasion, surely like guards ought to be interposed in the administration of high public trusts, and especially in such as may concern the welfare and safety of the whole community. What do you think of that, Mr. Producer? Spot on. Again, this is not some just informal process. You go through it and all is well and good. No. No, they purposely talk about there being no mental reservation or purpose of evasion. No mental reservation or purpose of evasion. And I do not see how, if in the case of most of these DSA types, or in the case of potentially an Omar or Talib, that they can adhere to this. It's certainly something that needs to be debated on the floor of the House and the floor of the Senate. Look, I know it's uncomfortable, but I don't give a damn. That's our Constitution. That's what it says. Now, I love it when people try to read their policy preferences into it. That's what the Constitution says. So given the size of this audience, the number of listeners and people who listen in, who have their own radio shows and TV shows and podcasts and are on the internet, you will soon see this pop up. You will soon see this pop up. You will soon see legal scholars discuss it. But being one myself, we will lead the charge. And you being the great patriots that you are, Mr. and Mrs. America, we will lead this charge. I want to know how it's possible that many of these people will be able to take this oath. I do. I want to know how it's possible, given that they're open broadsides against our Constitution. I mean, we've talked about it at length, have we not? Well, so have they, as it turns out. So have they. And I think it's very important that this issue be laid out, and I'm going to make sure it is. Joseph Story, you know, you can use your AI backed up by data centers to look more deeply into this. I see a little bit of change going on in some of these politicians, conservatives, who were turning into pseudo-conservatives, and they seem to be making their way back. On these data centers, now it's more local control. We'll leave it to the local governments and zoning boards to make these decisions. Really? Well, isn't that nice? When they were out there just a week ago, before I did my Sunday show on Fox, and before I did this show last week, pointing out how outrageous this is. The Luddites. and the radical leftists, basically serving the interests of the communist Chinese, but certainly not serving our interests, even if their intentions are good. When you consider all the areas that artificial intelligence is involved in, and we want it involved in. And all the great things that will come of it. What will come of it? Enormous wealth for a community that can be used for very positive things without raising taxes. In fact, lowering taxes. If properly done, they will not drive up the cost of electricity. You know what drives up the cost of electricity? Democrats. Not data centers, Democrats. And they ought to take a bow. They ought to take a credit because they've been very successful in driving up the cost of energy over the years. They've said that's what they're going to do. And then when it happens, they go, oh, us? No. It's, you know, capitalism, data centers. The lies about water, same lies that were used in fracking, as a matter of fact. I went back and looked. Flat out lies. These facilities are relatively self-contained. And the amount of water they use, that is fresh water, at least in initial stages, is very limited. I've given the example of an 18-hole golf course, and now that example has gone viral. But it's true. Stick with me, folks. I know what I'm talking about. I really do, because I do the work that others don't do, that the plagiarists don't do, that the whisper down the lane people don't do. Whether it's the law and the Constitution, whether it's capitalist issues and so forth, and whether it's the war in Iran. I think you and I have been proven right about that, too. And there are things that need to be done, steps that need to be taken to really, and we can, not just put an end to it, but to ensure that when, or at least if, this regime collapses, that people who are friends of ours, who have a Western mentality, that they are there to take the reins of the government. No, we're not establishing a democracy. That's not what I said. We have a lot of allies that aren't even democracies. I don't have a problem with it at all. But people can decide, as long as we arm the resistance and the opposition. People keep saying, why aren't they rising up? Why is that complicated? Give them arms and they'll rise up. I'll be right back.
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5: I am ready to

Let's do this. Let's continue with it. There are two processes, as we said, for amending the Constitution, both of which require supermajorities of the state legislatures to approve the constitutional changes. The problem for Marxists and Islamists is that their ideologies are, in fact, incompatible with our Constitution and the entire American experiment, as I explained for years. The fact is that winning an election for Congress is the first of two steps, not the first and final step for actually serving. If you cannot legitimately take the oath, then you cannot serve in Congress, whether voters in a federal district or state supported your candidacy or not. People will say that's about disenfranchisement. No, there can be other elections held. But these particular individuals do not get to serve in the national legislature. And that's whether the left likes it or not. I hope this is clear. Is it clear, Rich, as I'm explaining it? I'm doing a quick customer satisfaction survey, folks. 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Pure Talk. In a recent industry survey, Pure Talk was the only wireless company in America